told you that? Tucker Wedmore, new at number 30 here on the Crook and Chase Countdown. Hello, everybody. I'm Charlie Chase. Lori Ann has the weekend off. And while she's away, Ashley Cook and Stella Lefty are here to play. We'll find out about their interesting courses of study that's led to success for these two intelligent ladies. Also, Carly Pierce is ready to share a life lesson for you. And we are gearing up for Hall of Fame songwriter Rhett Aiken's induction into the Grand Ole Opry this Tuesday with his son, Thomas Rhett, on hand here on the show today, talking about life with and performing with his dear old dad. So first of all, we want to start with Oktoberfest. It's on our mind, which is in full swing. Millions of mugs of beer filling those steins. So let's bring on Luke Combs. Guess what? Beer never broke my heart.

It was back in 2019 that we first learned from Luke Combs that beer never broke my heart. But it sure helps washing down a bratwurst, doesn't it? Happy Oktoberfest, everybody. Enjoy the celebration and do it responsibly, okay? Next up, another new entry on Crook and Chase at number 29. This is Flatland Cavalry, Never Coming Back.

0: Lots of debuts this week on the Crook and Chase Countdown. Among them, that one from Shaboozey at number 28. That is Cowgirl. After the break, Thomas Rhett honors his dad, Rhett Akins, ahead of his Grand Ole Opry induction.
1: It's just a really special moment to just have your dad sing a song with you on your record.
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0: And now, back to Crook and Chase.
1: Number 27. Glad to have you with us on board for this weekend's countdown. Fans may remember when Parker McCollum, a couple of years ago, decided to head north to record what would become his current album release. He settled in for 1 week at New York's Power Station studio and basically recorded nonstop. The title of the 14-song project, Killin' Bee. Here's the title cut at number 27.

0: Superstar Double Shot rapped with a song he co-wrote with Hall of Fame songwriter and 90s hitmaker Rhett Akins. The song is To Be Loved By You. Incidentally, Rhett will be inducted as the newest member of the Grand Ole Opry Tuesday, October 13th, this Tuesday, with Jason Aldean, John Party, and his son Thomas Rhett taking part in the celebration. That's going to be a lot of fun. Thomas and his dad share a mutual respect and pride for one another's work, and they co-wrote many of Thomas's hits. But one kind of stands out. On Thomas's Life Changes album, it's called Drink a Little Beer.
1: Describe the aura of having your dad in the studio with you. And I'll bring that up because I want to know who was the first to coach the other.
2: You know, that song is funny how I recorded that song, because it was a song that my dad wrote, and he sent it to me in an email. And he said, "Hey, I know that you will never cut this song, but I wanted you to hear it.
1: Drink a little beer.
2: Drink a little beer."
1: You surprised to hear that from your dad? Drink a little beer?
2: Yeah, no, not at all.
1: Oh, no,
2: I was
1: okay,
2: more
1: right.
2: Thinking drink a lot of beers. okay. But no, he... I think it was the fact that he told me I would never cut that song that made me really want to cut it. And I think it's cool because, you know, that era of country that song alludes to is very like 80s, 90s kind of country music. And that's when I look at my dad as an artist, that's what I see. I see him in starched Wranglers and you know, button down pearl snaps and being 1995, basically. And so it was really cool to get in there in the studio and to record a song that basically sounds like the music that I grew up listen to him play me in the living room. And so it's a really special moment to just have your songs and have your dad sing a song with you on your record.
3: I love the verbal sparring. And he says to you, "I've taught you everything you know, but not everything I know."
2: Exactly. Yep.
3: All right, what is he holding back on?
2: Who knows? There is no telling. He's full of so many surprises. But yeah, it was really, really fun to get in there and goof off with him in the studio.
3: Do you remember the first time you really did have a beer with your dad?
2: I don't really. I don't know what's legal or illegal to say here, to say the honest truth. So

0: We through playing now.
1: Drink a little beer. Okay. Thomas Rhett featuring his dad, Rhett Akins, here on Crook and Chase. The countdown to Rhett's Opry induction is on. Tuesday is the big night. Back to the countdown. Chase Matthew is holding on to the number 26 spot with, well, you guessed it, holding it down.

0: second entry on the countdown this week from Chase Matthew as he teams up with Lauren Elena for All My Exes, presented by Big Loud Records. The latest official ranking for those exes coming up later here on the Crook and Chase Countdown. Next up, Ashley Cook's course of study that surprisingly tied into music.
1: I kind of ended up in this on a whim.
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A Crook and Chase Countdown top hit from 2 years ago this month. That was Justin Moore with This Is My Dirt. And now to present day, Kevin Powers and Shaboozy making strides with a three-space climb to number 25. This is Move On.

0: Move on. Kevin Powers scores his first chart hit with his friend and label boss, Shaboozy, and at number 25. And for another rising star, Ashley Cook, well, she's carved an interesting path to success. She attended one of the best music schools here in Nashville. It's right down the street from our studio, as a matter of fact. And she pursued an entirely different course of study, not music. Ironically, it all came together, and Ashley explains how that other major has given her a strong foundation with all aspects of a music career. You, like Brad Paisley, Tyler Hubbard, Trisha Yearwood, attended Belmont University.
1: I did,
2: yeah.
0: And for those of you outside Nashville, it's basically known for the music industry over there. Mm-hmm. So you can't really go to school to learn country music, but there's more to the music business than just being able to sing and perform. What did you learn? What was your big takeaway from going to college there?
1: Well, funny enough, I actually didn't study music at Belmont at all. I studied corporate communications and marketing, which
0: has a role in music.
1: Oh, it's everything. It's crazy because I didn't go to school for music, and I didn't learn about music in school, but I learned so much about communicating and marketing, which was my degree, and that is quite literally what you do as an artist. You know, like your job is to find a way to market your music and what you do and who you are as a person in a way that's easily understood and communicated to a crowd. That's literally what it is. And so when I was in it in school, I wasn't doing it to be in music. I wasn't majoring in those things to

0: go take it and go do something in music with it. You know, I kind of ended up in this on a whim. I did music when I was a kid up until Belmont, and I took a break when I was at Belmont not doing music. And then my senior year, I saw the Country Showcase thing, which Tyler Hubbard and Brad Paisley also mm-hmm. were in this Country Showcase, and I applied for it, and I got in, and I won, and it became this whole journey that I ended up using my degree for. But I think overall, I think music, you know, the music industry, like you're saying, you can't learn how the music industry or like how to be in the music industry from being in a classroom. You have to just go do it.
1: Sure.
0: But I think, you know, God put me in a really cool spot for those 4 years at Belmont in that degree, because I wasn't learning about the music industry. I was learning the skills to use when I'm in it, you know?
1: Perfect.
0: And that's really what it is that I was learning how to public speak, you know, how to take an idea and package it well to be able to deliver that to a crowd, whether it's a boardroom of executives, if I was to go into recruiting or marketing or whatever it is, or a crowd of people in Cleveland tomorrow night on my first show of my headline tour. And it's the same thing, which is the crazy part. You know, it's all mm-hmm. marketing and communicating and figuring out how to get your message out to somebody in a way that you feel like they understand what you're saying.
2: Well, Ashley Cook not only has her own solo single, Baby Blues, out now, but Dustin Lynch has just released a new collaboration with Ashley. It's on his upcoming album, Clean Slate, which is due out October 30th. But we have a preview for you right now. So here they are together, Ashley Cook, Dustin Lynch, and How You Been?

0: Number 24.
1: He's a ranch hand in a pinch, man. Hotter than the red on the cattle brand. Cause she's a gold digger with a quick trigger. A cast iron skillet swinging lid flipper. Now he's a double wide on the county line. Sitting

horseback. 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

0: Want my horse back.
1: Yeah, that's the deal. I want my horse back, and while you're at it, bring me my lawnmower you borrowed last summer. That's Cody Johnson up a space to number 24. Hey, coming up on the Crook and Chase Countdown, Scotty McCreary relives his Opry induction as the Grand Ole Opry prepares for Rhett Akins to become its newest member this week.
2: I get chills when I step on that stage, and it still doesn't feel real.
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12: Cloudy skies tonight with lingering showers. Low temperature dropping to around 60 degrees. Decrease in cloud covers. We likely dry back up for your Monday. High temperature in the lower 70s. Partly cloudy skies with areas of fog developing Monday night. Low temperature around 60 degrees. And partly sunny skies with some showers returning on Tuesday. High temperature in the mid 70s. Partly cloudy skies. We likely dry back up for Tuesday night. I'm Severe Weather Team 9 meteorologist Nathan Schott.
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1: This is the Crook and Chase Countdown. I'm Charlie Chase. Lori Ann has the weekend off. Right to the chart. This is our fastest rising song of the week. It's a favorite for Corey Kent's fans. Up to number 23, it's Empty Words.

0: Blake Shelton advancing one spot to 22 here on Crook and Chase. That is Let Him In Anyway. Now to what's always a grand moment in our music city, and that's becoming a member of the iconic Grand Ole Opry. Scotty McCreery, incidentally, is still pinching himself after the Grand Ole Opry let him into their family 2 years ago. The Opry will get a new member Tuesday when Rhett Akins is inducted. And just to give you some perspective here, Scotty took us behind the scenes to explain how it all comes together, beginning with the initial surprise invite to join the cast of country music's longest-running radio show.
1: 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Opry induction. Hello.
2: That is just dream come true, legitimately. The Opry was on in the house when I was growing up, and I feel like I'm an old soul, and just my respect and appreciation for the Opry with the artists that have played it, yes, but the history of them and the kind of the popularization of country music and how big of a role they played in it. I get chills when I step on that stage, and it still doesn't feel real. So,
0: Let's go behind the scenes, okay?
2: All right.
0: Now, you were invited to be a member of the Opry by an up-and-coming artist named Garth Brooks.
2: Yeah, I think he's going to do okay.
0: Yeah, we keep an eye on him.
2: Yeah.
0: And it's a surprise to you, right? However, somebody had to know about it.
2: Yeah.
0: Like your manager over here, okay, in advance. Can you trust him anymore?
2: Man, I really thought I could always tell. He would never lie to me or at all, but I don't think he's ever hidden anything from me, period. Probably tells me too much. But yeah,
0: he's over there laughing right now, just so you know.
1: Look at that poker face.
0: Poker face.
1: Yeah.
2: But no, I had no clue. He knew, my family knew, my friends, but everybody.
0: Your family and friends knew.
2: They flew. I didn't know they were in the house that night. Just my wife and my kid. But no, I would say for the last couple years, it's been such a dream of mine. I would think in the back of my head, maybe tonight's the night, just dreaming, maybe. And it never was. But that Christmas, it was a Christmas show in December. In my mind, I was like, I'm going to go in here, sing fa-la-la-la-la, and be in bed by 9:30. That was the only thing I was thinking.

Time soon. The latest from Jason Aldean making a three-space climb to 21 this week here on Crook and Chase. And this weekend marks what would have been the 94th birthday of our rediscovery artist, Country Music Hall of Fame star Dottie West. Dottie was born October 11th, 1932. Now, you may recall, among her many hits, her signature song, Country Sunshine. Yeah, we were all raised on Country Sunshine. And Dottie West even released some great duets with Kenny Rogers for many years. But Dottie didn't score her first number one hit until 1980 with a song that only one other redhead would have enough attitude to reintroduce in 1999 to country fans everywhere. The song, A Lesson in Leavin'. Here is the Tim McGraw-produced Jody Messina version on Crook and Chase.

0: 1999, the year for Lessin' and Leavin' from Jody Messina, her remake of Dottie West's first number one song from 1980. A rediscovery of great music and artists here on Crook and Chase. Coming up, Alan Jackson sets a new record. Hi, everybody. Crook and Chase here. You know, we've interviewed country artists for decades. Along the way, Riley Green admitted to us what riles him up.
1: And hey, we discovered why Lauren Elena had to strong-arm her friend Kane Brown. And on the last cruise, Keith Urban led us all in a sing-along.
0: All that proves what we learned a long time ago. Some of the best moments in country music don't always happen on stage. They happen sitting around swapping stories about the road, the songs, and what inspired them.
1: It could be laughing about a story you've never heard before, or a behind-the-scenes memory that changes the way you hear a favorite song forever. Those are the moments fans remember.
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0: Megan Maroney stepping up two spots to number 20 this week here on the Crook and Chase Countdown with Medicine. Speaking of medicine, our singing cardiologist friend Cleve Francis is our latest guest on the Crook and Chase Nashville Chats podcast. You might want to check it out. Now, see, Lorianne and I first met up with Cleve back in the mid-90s. Here was a guy with two careers going at the same time. He was a cardiologist. I guess you could call that his day job. And after the doctor calls were finished, he would make appearances in local clubs as a country music artist. He had a lot going on and some hard choices to make, really, especially when one of Nashville's top label presidents made a surprising call and an offer. So what would you do? Well, Lorianne and I cover his fascinating story in our Nashville Chats podcast. From humble beginnings to overcoming racial barriers to becoming a successful singer, songwriter, cardiologist. Bet you haven't heard that combo before. So check out cardiologist Cleve Francis at the appropriate spot, iHeart.com, or wherever you listen to podcasts. We'd appreciate it. Here's the song that serves as the title of his book, Cleve Francis with You Do My Heart Good.
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do my heart good. The great Cleve Francis, our latest guest on a Crook and Chase Nashville Chats podcast. Hey, and playing off Cleve's book title, this will do your heart good. John Party has a new touring partner, a rescue doggy, a black and white rat terrier named Scout. They are quite the duo, as long as those boots don't become chew toys, right? Here's John Party at number 19.

'cause I'm a country boy, I got a four-wheel drive. 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Up city streets, down winding roads,

0: A 2009 classic, Country Boy, Alan Jackson, who set a new record with his farewell concert tour from this summer. You heard all about it right here on the show. The numbers are in. Oh, my goodness. Alan's star-studded Last Call, One More for the Road, has become the highest-grossing single concert ever to make over $30 million, grossing $34.729 million. How about that? And there will be a three-hour TV special from that concert taping that'll air December 11th on NBC. On the way, the Grand Ole Opry is about to induct a new member Tuesday. After the break, Ray Lynn tells us why inductee Red Akins is a perfect fit.
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worth your while. Russell Dickerson moving up three spaces to number 18 here on Crook and Chase. And now for the fun new song that Josh Ross has been trying out on fans in concert. It's a song co-written by Nickelback frontman Chad Kroeger. Josh has been a longtime fan, so it's kind of a dream recording for him. Turns out, it's the most added new song on country radio playlists this week. Here's Josh Ross and his new one, Drink Things Through.

0: Water at a Wedding, Graylin James climbing three spaces to number 17. I guess you could say that next to a wedding, a Grand Ole Opry induction may be the next biggest life-changing experience. Aside from Powerball, 90s hitmaker and Hall of Fame songwriter Rhett Akins is about to feel that Opry magic this coming Tuesday. And his recent collaborator, Ray Lynn, will be there for a guy she says is the perfect fit for the Opry family.
1: I love Rhett. Rhett's been somebody that's been riding. I've been riding with him since I came here. My first riding session with him, I was like 22. And my favorite thing about Rhett is he always shows up. Like, he's literally one of the biggest songwriters in town.
2: Oh, yeah.
1: And the reason why he is because he boots on the ground, will never miss a write, works his butt off. I'll never forget, we had a write the day after the BMI Awards. This was like years ago, like 8 years ago. And he had won Songwriter of the Year and still showed up for my write the next day. I was thinking, he's going to cancel. He's not going to make it. And his butt showed up, and I was like, this is why you're Songwriter of the Year. I was like, I am not that cool.
2: Was he hungover?
1: He was chill. He was Rhett. Rhett, you're not going to know what Rhett's feeling. You know, like, he's as, like, calm as a cucumber. But no, we you know, did this song, and it's so fun. We got to debut it at the Grand Ole Opry, and, you know, he's going to be the next member, which is so awesome. He is truly, he's like a country music encyclopedia. He knows everything about country music, which I love about him. But it was definitely a perfect fit.

0: We're American Made. Ray Lynn and upcoming Opry member Rhett Akins here on Crook and Chase. Next hour, what the Opry family means to Chris Young.
1: One of the biggest things for me has been becoming a member of the Grand Ole Opry.
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10: Cloudy skies tonight with lingering showers. Low temperature dropping to around 60 degrees. Decrease in cloud covers will likely dry back up for your Monday. High temperature in the lower 70s. Partly cloudy skies with areas of fog developing Monday night. Low temperature around 60 degrees. And partly sunny skies with some showers returning on Tuesday. High temperature in the mid-70s. Partly cloudy skies will likely dry back up for Tuesday night. I'm Severe Weather Team 9 meteorologist Nathan Schott.
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0: The Crook and Chase Countdown is showcasing the most popular songs in country music for the week, and here's one of the most popular new artists to come along. Hudson Westbrook is on the chart with Painted You Pretty at number 16.

0: So the plan is, I came to this bar and I didn't come here to leave. That is Chris Young, and he is bound for the countdown. Of course, with another hit brewing, that's great news for Chris. However, the best news Chris ever received professionally was on August 29th, 2017, when Vince Gill extended a very special invitation to him. Over the years, what do you think has been the most rewarding part of your journey so far? And I say so far because you got so much more to offer.
1: One, I hope you're right. Two, for me, you know, I think one of the biggest things for me has been becoming a member of the Grand Ole Opry, just because of the history that's involved there and how much I not only love the history of country music, but also the respect that I have for being able to play the Opry in the first place, much less now be a part of that family.
0: Well, as we mentioned, Rhett Akins will join Chris Young as a Grand Ole Opry member this coming Tuesday. Meanwhile, next year, we will join Chris Young on the high seas. Chris is part of our star-studded lineup for the Top Shelf Country Cruise in March of 2027. Riley Green, Laura Nalena, Jackson Dean, Randy Houser, and comedian Aaron Weber have also been announced. And breaking news, Jamie O'Neill has been added to the lineup. You know, there is no Arizona.
2: Mm-hmm.
0: But hey, there will be Key West, Cozumel, and Bimini on the itinerary. Lorianne and I will serve as your hosts, so book now at TopShelfCountryCruise.com. We'll see you on the ship. Meanwhile, here's Chris Jansen looking for something to drag with his truck.
3: I ain't rich, but I damn sure wanna be.

0: Jaded, that is Cole Wetzel with Ella Langley at number 14. That is a three-space climb for that duo. Cole will be teaming up with another longtime friend, Parker McCollum, for some holiday shows. That's coming up this December down in Texas. Appropriately called the Naughty or Nice Tour. Place your votes now. All right, after the break, Chase Beckham has a new song for you. Plus, Zach Top goes heavy metal, but it's not what you think. And it's been announced the big country star is taking part in a live televised tribute to Dolly Parton. Wait till you hear the lineup. Details coming up here on Crook and Chase.
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That runs until April 2nd. 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Orders are asked to be placed by 11 a.m. on Thursday. For more details on this and other things going on in Z Country, find What's Happening at WTUZ.com. 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

Hello there. Hope you're having a great weekend. Miss Crook has the weekend off. I'm Charlie Chase, and I'm sure you recall the song 23, which won Chase Beckham the title of American Idol 5 years ago, put him on the Crook and Chase countdown for the first time. Well, now Chase, a big fan of 70s country, brings that vibe to his latest. It's called Old Fashioned, here on Crook and Chase.

Zach Top is up one space to 13 on the Crook and Chase Countdown with his gold certified song, South of Sanity. And that's just a token of all the heavy metal Zach was presented with last week. Get this, Zach Top earned 12 platinum and 8 gold certifications. That includes Cold Beer and Country Music becoming Zach's first platinum album. And I Never Lie, which is quadruple platinum in the U.S. and Canada.

phone, keys, wallet. Yeah, they're around you somewhere. Remaining at number 12 in our latest chart, Lainey Wilson with John Mayer on guitar. And happy to announce that ahead of Lainey's hosting gig at the CMA Awards, she has been honored with the CMA International Artist Award. Plus, Lainey will be honoring her music idol, Dolly Parton, as part of the upcoming CMA Presents I Will Always Love You, a celebration of Dolly Parton. This is a live televised tribute, October 21st, from Belmont University's Fisher Center, and it'll be airing on ABC. And oh, what a lineup. You heard about this? Brad Paisley, Carrie Underwood, Carly Pearce, Darius Rucker, Ella Langley, Reba, Ricky Skaggs, Vince Gill, and the Zac Brown Band. And that's only a portion of the lineup, which also includes Ashley McBride, shining a light for Dolly.

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and Whiskey, Justin Moore with Priscilla Block here on Crook and Chase. And congratulations to Priscilla for making Nashville's most beautiful list, published annually by Nashville Lifestyles magazine. I loved her quote. She said, years ago, little Priscilla would never believe this one. Again, congratulations, Priscilla Block. Well, from one of the most beautiful people to one of the sexiest country stars, according to People magazine, it's Riley Green with Think As You Drunk, back at number 11 again this week here on Crook and Chase.

0: Think As You Drunk. All right, Riley Green in at number 11. And Riley is making the rounds as he is also singing on Carly Pearce's recent release, If I Don't Leave, I'm Gonna Stay. That song may present a complicated situation, of course, but for Carly, in real life, she has found a peace of mind by learning one life lesson.
1: What are the complicated things that you've gotten out of your life, just like from the business standpoint?
2: I think when you get to, I think I've climbed the mountain of I can make a living making music. And there's only, what, one percentile of us that can get to this point, which is a gift. I think the biggest thing for me that I've gotten out of my system is trying to please other people, which took me a long time, you know, making the kind of music that I really want to on my terms. My shows look the way that I want them to. Finally, just getting to a place where you can take the noise out of it and understand your place. But that takes a really long time.

0: If I don't leave, I'm going to stay. Carly Pierce and Riley Green here on Crook and Chase. Coming up, the newest member of the Opry, Rhett Akins. And we're going to travel back in time for one of his 90s hits and hear Rhett's one wish through all his successes.
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13: Cloudy skies tonight with lingering showers, low temperature dropping to around 60 degrees, decrease in cloud covers will likely dry back up for your Monday, high temperature in the lower 70s, partly cloudy skies with areas of fog developing Monday night, low temperature around 60 degrees, and partly sunny skies with some showers returning on Tuesday, high temperature in the mid 70s, partly cloudy skies will likely dry back up for Tuesday night. I'm Severe Weather Team 9 meteorologist Nathan Schott.
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1: Say so from Dan and Shay, holding at number 9 on the Crook and Chase Countdown. And we will say this, one guy who really knows how to use his words is Rhett Akins. I love these stats. Listen to this. Rhett has had 31 number one singles and counting. He's written songs like Luke Bryan's Huntin', Fishin', Lovin' Every Day, Blake Shelton's All About Tonight, Boys Round Here, and Honeybee, Jason Aldean's When She Says Baby, John Party's Dirt on My Boots, Dustin Lynch's Small Town Boy. You get the picture, right? And Rhett also co-wrote many of his son Thomas Rhett's biggest hits. Well, today, Rhett Akins is a member of the Nashville Songwriters Hall of Fame. But in this look back, Lorianne and I first met Rhett Akins when he was fresh out of Georgia and had just signed a record deal with Decca in the 90s here in Nashville, singing his own songs, right? So Tuesday night, it all comes full circle with his singing and songwriting success as Rhett Akins becomes the newest member of the Grand Ole Opry. Now, years ago, Rhett shared with us what continues to light this dream in his heart.
2: You know, people want to be famous, in the spotlight for many different reasons. What's your reason?
3: I just want $10 billion. That's the only reason I'm
2: here.
3: I'm
2: glad you're honest.
3: Yeah. No, I'm kidding. No,
1: you're not kidding.
3: Well, it'd be nice to have $10 billion,
1: yeah,
3: you know.
1: Sure would,
3: but
1: yeah.
3: I didn't get in this business to be a millionaire. I moved to town because the songs moved me to town. Hank Williams Jr., George Strait, Conway, Merle Haggard, those guys, when I was at home in Georgia listening to these songs on the radio in high school and junior high, all I knew was that I couldn't wait to get in my truck and turn it on to hear it because it made me feel good or talked about what I was going through at that time. All I knew is I wanted to sing songs that made me feel the way those guys made me feel. I said, if I could just touch somebody out there with a song, that would be enough for me. And that's why I moved to Nashville. And there's times, you know, now on the road where you're like, God, you know, I just don't know if I can take any more. I've been on the road for 3 weeks or I don't feel like singing tonight. My voice is shot, you know, or I hadn't slept in 3 days. But when I get on stage and I see somebody crying or you see somebody singing the words back to you or they come to you after the show and go, buddy, you don't know how much that song meant to me about your grandma or whatever. You know, I just lost my grandma and it really helped me out or just anything like that. That's the real reason I moved to Nashville and why I'm out there on the road. It's easy to get blinded by all the other stuff sometimes, but the people and the songs are the only reason I do it.
1: And this was Rhett Akins' first number one hit and signature song, which he did co-write. From 1995, That Ain't My Truck, Rhett Akins on Crook and Chase, our 90s at 9 hit.

0: get to drinking. Well, maybe after the show. Zach John King up two to number eight on the Crook and Chase Countdown. On the way, Stella Lefty's musical revelation.
1: I didn't realize people wrote for other people.
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0: she's country, and she knows it. That is Luke Bryan stepping up one spot to number 7 on the Crook and Chase Countdown. Up next, Stella Lefty at number 6 with Boston, which just made history for Stella by scoring her first number 1 hit in only 22 weeks. So it may surprise you that Stella didn't know she was country at first. You see, Stella was attending school to study public health. So you're studying at Tulane University.
1: When did the music thing just really hit you upside the head and said, this is what I want to do?
2: Okay, so my junior year, I learned like what a songwriter was, because I didn't know, like I was always under the impression that when an artist released a song, they wrote the song. Like I didn't know what a songwriter meant, other than being an artist who writes
1: their
2: songs.
1: Had you been writing or trying to write at that point?
2: I was writing my whole life, but I was writing for me. I didn't realize people wrote for other people.
1: Okay.
2: You know? So I learned what that was my junior year. I learned that there were songwriters for other artists. So I really wanted to be a songwriter for other people. I was like, I have stage fright. I don't want to release these songs or sing them. So I want to write for other people. And I got offered like a publishing deal, potentially, like someone was like potentially gonna offer me one, like my senior year. So the day after I graduated college, I flew to Nashville to go meet with this like publisher, and but then that fell through relatively quickly because he was like, you're not a songwriter, unfortunately. But I was like, I am.
3: He's so wrong.
2: I know. But he was like, you want to be an artist? And I was like, I could do both. But I ended up becoming an artist, so he was like half right. On a

0: That is all my exes, Lauren and Elena, and Chase Matthews stepping up two spaces to reach number five. All right, after the break, the time John Morgan almost missed his first big break. The unbelievable phone call at the most important moment.
1: I was like, man, this can't be real.
2: I'm still going for it, even with higher stroke risk from atrial fibrillation, an irregular heartbeat not caused by a heart valve problem. In a clinical study, Eliquis apixaban reduces stroke risk and has less major bleeding than warfarin.
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0: Love and Life again. Ellen Langley featuring Ernest. Today they are up two spots to number four on the countdown. And by the way, Ella is one of the hottest duet partners in country music. Everybody wants to record with her, including me, and her producer for her Dandelion album. None other than Miranda Lambert wanted to, and yes, has done some recording with her. Miranda's husband, Brendan McLaughlin, co-wrote this song, and it's on Miranda's new album, Crisco. Check this combo. This is Miranda Lambert with Ella Langley, and the song is Snakeskin Boots.
1: Once upon another time, when angels were Mulholland Drive, long before she left Los Angeles.

0: Western disco is what they're calling this music on Miranda Lambert's new album called Crisco. That song is Snakeskin Boots featuring Ella Langley. And fans love the fact that those ladies are always leading the charge and bending the rules, don't you know? Well, next up on the show is John Morgan, who was only in Nashville for 2 years when he got his first big break. Normally takes 10, right? But he almost missed that window of opportunity, partly because of the timing and partly because he thought it was a prank. Here's how John Morgan and Jason Aldean first connected. You find yourself running with the fast crowd, Aldean and that bunch. Mm-hmm. And it's my understanding, correct me if I'm wrong, that when he first reached out to you, you thought it was a joke.
1: Yeah. I guess I'd been in town maybe a year, year and a half, something like that. And I was mowing my grass one day and he just called me out of the blue and got my phone number from his bass player. Yeah, I answered it, and he's like, "Hey, man, this is Jason Aldean. I got your phone number from so-and-so." And he's like, I've just started a publishing company and a record label, and I wanted to chat with you. And I'm like, literally standing there holding a weed eater covered in grass. I'm like, okay.
0: And you didn't think it was him?
1: Well, not at first, because it was hard because I have a friend who does really good impressions, and he does him very well.
0: Oh, he does?
1: Yeah, okay. We actually made him do it in front of him one time, which was hilarious. But yeah, I was like, man, this can't be real. But yeah, it ended up, he was just like, you know, we've been looking for somebody to sign for a couple of years, and we'd love to chat with you. And so that's kind of how I got plugged into that camp and started writing for him.

0: 2025 hit, one he'll never have. That is Dylan Scott. Our number one song is after the break here on Crook and Chase. Make your guesses now. Stick around to see if you're right.
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10: Cloudy skies tonight, lingering showers, low temperature dropping to around 60 degrees. Decrease in cloud covers will likely dry back up for your Monday. High temperature in the lower 70s. Partly cloudy skies with areas of fog developing Monday night, low temperature around 60 degrees. And partly sunny skies with some showers returning on Tuesday. High temperature in the mid 70s. Partly cloudy skies will likely dry back up for Tuesday night. I'm Severe Weather Team 9 meteorologist Nathan Schott.
11: This is the Crook and Chase Countdown. Number two.

been by now. Morgan Wallen back at number two for another week here on Crook and Chase. And was this your guess for number one? Kenny Chesney holds our number one spot for a second week with his 37th number one hit. This is Carry On. Kenny Chesney tops our Crook and Chase countdown.

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4: Happy Monday, everybody. Welcome to After Midnight, show number 1739. I'm Granger Smith. I'm your host here. I've got some good news I'm going to read for you. Hang tight. I've also got some national news Ann Hudson's going to read for you. And I've got this really good list of country music to play for you. Kicking off the work week, it's not always fun, but it's fun when you're doing it here with us. Hey, you're not alone. It's After Midnight.

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1: Off of Florida's Treasure Coast, a local salvage crew just made an incredible discovery. More than $1 million in gold and silver coins from the legendary 1715 Treasure Fleet shipwreck. The haul includes over 1,000 silver coins and several gold pieces believed to have spilled from a chest when a hurricane sent the fleet to the ocean floor. The team plans to preserve the artifacts and display them at local museums so that everyone can get a glimpse of this slice of maritime history.
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1: But Granger, with music, you could have reached so many more people. 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And we used to think about this a long time ago, Tyler. We would be with a band, we'd be in a production meeting, and we would think about this way in music. We would pray before a show that we would be able to impact the one. We would forget about the thousands, and we would impact the one, because we knew that that's what mattered. And we didn't know, you know, theologically as much what that meant, but we felt in our soul that it would be the one person that mattered. And so that's kind of where we are with this podcast. And so we've told ourselves that no matter the views we get or the listens, because we're inevitably going to go and look and see, like, how's the podcast doing? How many people are looking at it? And we've decided as we started this that will not matter to us. We will seek the one and equip the 99 to do the same.
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So I got a topic I want to discuss next hour. What's the scariest movie you've ever seen? Call me with this. 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

0: How you doing, Granger? This is Nick. I'm just halfway through a night shift as a security guard. It's nice being able to ride around my rounds and listen to y'all's tunes. Appreciate it.
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0: Sylvia. Ann Hudson is coming up next with all the latest from Nashville. 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
1: You know, Granger, it's kind of interesting how Garth Brooks has been rolling out this tour. Well, he just added another city to his tour, and we've got the dates and ticket details coming up for you in your Nashville news next. Well,

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1: So Garth Brooks is taking his Blame It All on My Roots tour to Kansas City. He's added two shows at the T-Mobile Center, November 6th and 7th. 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Aw, congratulations to Tim McGraw and Faith Hill. He posted the cutest 30th wedding anniversary tribute to her in a heartfelt post that you can check out at aftermidnight.com. 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So cute. I love that couple.
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11: Cloudy skies tonight, lingering showers, low temperature dropping to around 60 degrees, decrease in cloud covers will likely dry back up for your Monday, high temperature in the lower 70s, partly cloudy skies with areas of fog developing Monday night, low temperature around 60 degrees, and partly sunny skies with some showers returning on Tuesday, high temperature in the mid 70s, partly cloudy skies will likely dry back up for Tuesday night. I'm Severe Weather Team 9 meteorologist Nathan Schott.
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5: Hey, welcome to After Midnight, everybody. Happy Monday. Granger Smith here, your host. Hour number two starts right now. Whatever the reason you're still up early or so up late, I'm just glad you're with me. I've got a brand new topic. We're going to talk about this. What's the scariest movie you've ever seen? And tell me why. 866-607-8383. I've also got old Earl Dibbles Jr., the country boy with a dumb criminal story to share with us. All this here with a bunch of good country music. Hour number two kicks off right now.

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1: Brand new topic for the brand new work week. The question is this, because it's kind of the appropriate time of year to be asking this question. What's the scariest movie you've ever seen? And it might be when you were a kid. Probably, I'm saying most likely, the scariest movies of our life is looking back when we were kids and we saw something we shouldn't have seen. We accidentally saw a movie at a friend's house that we rented at Blockbuster, and we shouldn't have rented it. What is that for you? My number, 866-607-8383. I don't know if anything compares for me to that very first Halloween, Michael Myers. That just rocked my little third grade world or whatever. However old I was, I was too young, way too young. But I saw it at a friend's house. And I couldn't get out of my head. You watch it now, it's kind of silly, it's kind of cheesy. But back then, man, those movies, they would get you. What is that for you? I've got more, but I'll continue that this week. What is it for you? Scariest movie, 866-607-8383.
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0: 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I got a

0: all night long with a soundtrack that you didn't even know you needed. 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

0: Granger. I just wanted to let you know that I ordered your book from my local bookstore in Collinsville, Oklahoma. Have a good night.
1: Oh, you're so sweet. Thank you so much for that, and I hope you love it.

thank you to all of our night shift workers. It's because of you that America is open for business 24/7. You're up after midnight with Granger Smith.

Okay, a Florida baby's terrifying medical emergency led to charges against her parents, and doctors say that her 7-year-old brother saved her life. Yeah. Earl Dibbles Jr. will be in here to share what went down coming up.

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2: A Florida couple faces felony child neglect charges after their 6-month-old daughter was hospitalized with a blood alcohol level of 0.383. Her 7-year-old brother found her unresponsive and woke their parents. And doctors credited that little boy with saving her life. Parents Jesse Waldrop and Desiree Uzabani told investigators they may have accidentally mixed up her formula water with vodka on a beach trip. Huh? Both was arrested and released on bond with orders to stay away from their daughter. And their little boy deserves a little bit of credit for getting their help.
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10: Cloudy skies tonight, lingering showers, low temperature dropping to around 60 degrees. Decrease in cloud covers will likely dry back up for your Monday. High temperature in the lower 70s. Partly cloudy skies with areas of fog developing Monday night, low temperature around 60 degrees. And partly sunny skies with some showers returning on Tuesday. High temperature in the mid 70s. Partly cloudy skies will likely dry back up for Tuesday night. I'm Severe Weather Team 9 meteorologist Nathan Schott.
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5: Hey, thanks for starting Monday here with me on After Midnight, y'all. So grateful for you third shifters listening to the show, making this America's favorite radio program, and keeping America rolling 24/7. That's what you do on this third shift. I'm Granger Smith, your host. I'm going to talk about some things that went down on this day in history coming up. I got a little list I want to read for you. Plus some Nashville news with Ann Hudson, stories about your favorite stars out there in Nashville. All of this coming up real soon, so don't go anywhere.

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1: I don't know if you're looking at me or not. 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
1: On this day in history, in 1492, Christopher Columbus, yes, you know, he sailed the ocean blue and reached land in the Bahamas. In 1810, a royal wedding in Bavaria began the celebrations that became Oktoberfest. 1949, Army medic Desmond Doss became the first conscientious objector awarded the Medal of Honor. In 1968, actor Hugh Jackman was born. 1997, John Denver died in a plane crash off the California coast. In 2000, a terrorist attack on the USS Cole in Yemen killed 17 American soldiers. Those are a few things that went down on this day in history.
0: This is After Midnight with Granger Smith.
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0: Hey, Granger, this is David from Nashville, Tennessee. I'm road tripping out to North Carolina right now to see a special lady.
1: Have fun, brother. 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

0: Ann Hudson is about to jump on and share some Nashville news with us. Ann, what do you have lined up?
1: Oh my gosh, this is so cool, Granger. Did you see the piece of George Strait history that you can actually win in an auction? It's so cool. Curious if you would bet. I got that story coming up in your Nashville news next.

0: Here's what's new in Nashville. Here's Ann Hudson.
1: If you've ever wanted to own a piece of George Strait history, you're going to love this. A 1958 Chevy Corvette, once owned by George Strait himself, is heading to auction. Only about 9,100 Corvettes were made that year, and this one comes with a country music connection. 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Aw, congratulations to Tim McGraw and Faith Hill. 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So cute. I love that couple.
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12: Cloudy skies tonight, lingering showers, low temperature dropping around 60 degrees. Decrease in cloud covers will likely dry back up for your Monday. High temperature in the lower 70s. Partly cloudy skies with areas of fog developing Monday night, low temperature around 60 degrees. And partly sunny skies with some showers returning on Tuesday. High temperature in the mid 70s. Partly cloudy skies will likely dry back up for Tuesday night. I'm Severe Weather Team 9 meteorologist Nathan Schott.
0: 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Thanks for being here on After Midnight with Granger Smith.

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5: Happy Monday, everybody. Third Shifters, thank you for keeping America rolling 24-7. Hour number four starts right now. I'm glad to be alongside you. Granger Smith here. It's After Midnight. I've got this topic, brand new topic. How soon are you going to adopt this self-driving thing? It seems to be everywhere. Everyone getting these self-driving cars, and they're becoming even more autonomous. Like you don't even have to keep your eyes up anymore. That's starting very soon. How soon are you going to that? Like 1 to 10, how soon are you going to a completely self-driving vehicle? 866-607-8383. I've also got Earl Bibbles Jr. lighting it up with a dumb criminal story. This here with a bunch of good country music. Hour number four. Here we go.

We're going to talk about this in two songs, but scale of 1 to 10, how willing are you to go to an autonomous driving car? A car that drives itself. Call me with that. 866-607-8383. Baby.

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1: Okay, brand new topic for this hour. And I'm sure we're going to get some good phone calls about this. But scale of 1 to 10, how do you feel about getting a self-driving car or truck? Scale of 1 to 10. And we could throw zero. I bet we have some zeros. But how close are you to trusting a self-driving car? I think I would get both sides of this topic here from you guys. 866-607-8383. I saw the other day that, you know, right now, self-driving cars require your eyes to go up and you have to kind of be watching and pay attention. You have to be touching the wheel ever so often with your hands. Not anymore. That's going away. There's a new update coming to specifically Tesla. They're going completely autonomous. You ain't got to look up at all. You could take a nap if you want to. That's coming. Scale of 1 to 10, how do you feel about that? 866-607-8383.
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continuing a conversation we started earlier, scale of 1 to 10, how confident do you feel with a self-driving car? Basically, would you buy it for your daughter, your wife, you? 866-607-8383.

0: brother. I'm calling from Grand Bend, Ontario, Canada. Love your show, man. Up watching, listening. Cheers.
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1: If I wave at you on a dirt road, it's called manners. 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
0: You've got it locked on After Midnight.

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He'll be here to share coming up next. Hang tight.

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1: A Kentucky man was arrested twice in 3 days for causing disturbances and refusing to stop while riding his mule. Police first encountered him outside a bar on Saturday, where he was intoxicated and resisted arrest after being asked to leave the establishment. Then, 2 days later, he was spotted intoxicated and riding the same old mule down the road, again refusing to stop when ordered by police. I wonder if that old mule should ever be arrested, too. They stubborn. Dumb.
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15: Cloudy skies tonight with lingering showers. Low temperature dropping around 60 degrees. Decrease in cloud covers will likely dry back up for your Monday. High temperature in the lower 70s. Partly cloudy skies with areas of fog developing Monday night. Low temperature around 60 degrees. And partly sunny skies with some showers returning on Tuesday. High temperature in the mid-70s. Partly cloudy skies will likely dry back up for Tuesday night. I'm Severe Weather Team 9 meteorologist Nathan Schott.
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16: He's texting you in the wee hours of the night. 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
16: 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So Vicky, I would just encourage you to just sit back and be like, why am I attracted to this type of man? And there's a guy that I like, JP, who says people come up to me and they're like, why am I always attracted to bad boys? And he's like, well, what kind of TV shows are you watching? And they're like, no, you're not hearing me. Like, I'm having problems. He's like, man, could you be aware of, like, subconsciously these things that you're consuming, the types of people that you're around? Have you ever thought that you're training your heart to look for the wrong things based on what you're consuming? 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
5: Monday, early risers. Welcome to After Midnight with me, Granger Smith, your host. Hey, I've got some good news to kick your Monday off with, plus some Nashville news. Doesn't necessarily have to be good, but it's news about your favorite stars out there in Nashville and what they're up to. Ann Hudson's got you covered on that. Hey, I'm glad you're here. Thank you for making this America's favorite radio program.

0: Hey, good way to get your Monday going. How about with some good news? I got something to share with you coming up in two songs. Hang tight.
1: He's a ranch hand in a pinch, man. Hotter than the red on a cattle brand. Cause she's a gold digger with a quick trigger. A cast iron skillet swinging lid flipper. Now he's a double wide on the county line. Sipping on a six pack of Lone Star Light. She did him dirty, took him to

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Now he's a buckskin, 15 hands, five-time team road champion,

0: Could you use a story that'll make you smile? Well, Granger's got some good news to share now.
1: Off of Florida's Treasure Coast, a local salvage crew just made an incredible discovery. More than $1 million in gold and silver coins from the legendary 1715 Treasure Fleet shipwreck. The haul includes over 1,000 silver coins and several gold pieces believed to have spilled from a chest when a hurricane sent the fleet to the ocean floor. The team plans to preserve the artifacts and display them at local museums so that everyone can get a glimpse of this slice of maritime history.
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14: 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Well, follow me on Instagram. I'm at Granger Smith, and the show is After Midnight Granger Smith.

Brought this up last hour, still looking for your thoughts. How do you feel about self-driving cars? Would you go to one? Let me know, 866-607-8383.

day, Potts Farm was a place to go. 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Light the bonfire and call the girls. 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Jack and Jim were a few good men. 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Better watch out for the boys in blue. And all this small town, he said, she said. 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You better mind your business, man. Watch your mouth. 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I'm tired of talking, man. Y'all ain't listening. Them old dirt

0: I'm up bright and early because I'm heading to work. I got to go cook them bagels for all those people that want to come in at Panera Bread and eat bagels and have coffee. Don't want to disappoint anybody. And to listen to you guys. Thank you so much.
1: Gosh, that sounds like a very, very important job. A lot of people depend on you. 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

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Jump in on the conversation, too. 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
1: You know, Granger, it's kind of interesting how Garth Brooks has been rolling out this tour. Well, he just added another city to his tour, and we've got the dates and ticket details coming up for you in your Nashville news next.

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1: So Garth Brooks is taking his Blame It All on My Roots tour to Kansas City. 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Aw, congratulations to Tim McGraw and Faith Hill. He posted the cutest 30th wedding anniversary tribute to her in a heartfelt post that you can check out at aftermidnight.com. He included a montage of clips from their life together, and in the caption he said, "I was and still am bewildered by her capacity to love." So cute. I love that couple.
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19: Cloudy skies tonight with lingering showers. Low temperature dropping to around 60 degrees. Decrease in cloud covers will likely dry back up for your Monday. High temperature in the lower 70s. Partly cloudy skies with areas of fog developing Monday night. Low temperature around 60 degrees. And partly sunny skies with some showers returning on Tuesday. High temperature in the mid-70s. Partly cloudy skies will likely dry back up for Tuesday night. I'm Severe Weather Team 9 meteorologist Nathan Schott.
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Hey, thanks for sharing your Monday here with me on After Midnight, y'all. Before you take off and get your day started, let me remind you, God is great. And he is worthy of our praise. I'm Granger Smith, coming to y'all from the Yee Yee Farm in Central Texas. If you're just now getting your day started, just now having your first cup of coffee and you want to hang out some more, you could join me on another show called Mornings with Granger on Yee Yee Radio. 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Thanks for hanging out.

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5: Fox News, I'm Ted Lindner. Florida Governor Ron DeSantis has been touring the damage done by Hurricane Isaias during a news conference Sunday. He said that most of the damage was done by high winds and falling trees, not storm surge, the weather forecasters have been expecting.
6: There was massive tree damage, a lot of trees down. That gets into the power lines. Most of the homes that had damage were as a result of trees falling on homes.
5: After 4 years of the war between Ukraine and Russia, President Trump says it's time for Ukraine to get a new president. Senator Tom Tillis on NBC's Meet the Press.
7: The president needs to realize that tens of thousands of people have died over this illegal invasion. And I get it that he may be frustrated, but he needs to understand who the good guys are in this disagreement.
5: And game one of the NLCS goes to the Milwaukee Brewers as they defeat the LA Dodgers in Milwaukee Sunday night 2-1. Game two will be Monday afternoon, 5 p.m. Eastern time on Fox. 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
8: Cloudy skies tonight, lingering showers, low temperature dropping to around 60 degrees. Decrease in cloud covers will likely dry back up for your Monday. High temperature in the lower 70s. Partly cloudy skies with areas of fog developing Monday night, low temperature around 60 degrees. And partly sunny skies with some showers returning on Tuesday. High temperature in the mid 70s. Partly cloudy skies will likely dry back up for Tuesday night. I'm Severe Weather Team 9 meteorologist Nathan Schott.
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10: This is Janessa Hill with Ohio State University Extension in Holmes County, wanting to share some information on poisonous plants for livestock and horses. Poisonous plants rarely cause issues for horses or livestock unless there is not enough proper feed or forage. However, some may ingest things that they should not, particularly young or curious animals. Boredom and deficiency are other reasons horses or livestock may ingest poisonous plants. In some cases, such as bracken fern poisoning, horses acquire a taste for harmful plant and will continue to eat it after sufficient forage is provided. Unwanted plants are present in many pastures due to the natural weed seed bank and seeds moving in from other areas. Many poisonous plants are opportunistic and often fill in the gap that has been caused by overgrazing and improper forage harvest, or forage stands becoming old and dying out. Sacrifice areas, exercise paddocks, and dry lots should be scouted often due to not having enough good forage cover to outcompete potentially harmful plants. Wilted leaves on branches falling into pastures may taste sweet, so tree lines should be checked, especially after storms. Unfortunately, poisonous plants are not limited to pastures. They may also be present in harvested hay. Some plants can cause serious harm or even death with just a few mouthfuls. Others may need consumed in great quantities before becoming problematic. Symptoms of poisoning vary depending on the plant species, toxins, etc. Poisonous plants can cause incoordination, colic, or upset stomach. Unlike most mammals, horses cannot regurgitate easily. This means they cannot expel offended materials once it is ingested. Seasonalities and weather conditions play a role in poisonous plant risk. Reach out to your local extension office for a field visit or if you have any questions about toxic weeds in your pastures or in your hay.
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12: Could it be three consecutive years of record ethanol exports for the U.S.? Agriculture Undersecretary for Trade and Foreign Agricultural Affairs Luke Lindbergh says 2026 is at a pace to break the record set in 2025 and previously held the year prior. The reason is new and expanded global markets for our nation's ethanol.
1: Guatemala, they are in the process now of using E10, 10% ethanol blend in their fuel supply. The first U.S. ethanol landed down there on a ship just a couple of months ago. We certainly saw a major boom on the ethanol exports to the United Kingdom this past year, a 50% increase in volume availability to go to the U.K., of which our U.S. producers have 100% filled that additional 50% increase.
12: I'm Rod Bain reporting for the U.S. Department of Agriculture in Washington, D.C.
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2: 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More than 5,100 acres of Ohio farmland moving closer to permanent preservation through a state agricultural easement program. The Ohio Department of Agriculture has approved local sponsors to purchase agricultural easements of 58 family farms across 36 Ohio counties. The program's funded through the Clean Ohio Conservation Fund. It helps ensure farmland remains in agricultural production rather than being converted to development. Participating local sponsors include land trust, counties, townships, and soil and water conservation districts. You can read more about the program and the counties involved online now at OhioAgNet.com. 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The first event coming up this Thursday at Wilmington College, the Night for Young Professionals. Alyssa Pringle is a student and one of the event's coordinators.
3: We're down to crunch time, getting everything lined up for Thursday. We're super excited. Some of the things we really want people to take away from the event is the opportunity to network with the industry professionals that we have coming. We have over 15 of them coming for different panels that we're going to have throughout the evening. We just want them to be able to hear from the people that are currently working in the field of area that they're studying right now in school. So we want them to be able to make those connections and just hear what their life could look like when they graduate.
2: Then coming up later on this month, we'll be at Ohio State for the Planting Professionals event. Adam Cahill is Director of Career Development with the College of Food, Agricultural, and Environmental Sciences.
13: Students are going to have the opportunity to interact with probably a dozen to 50 different employers, depending on who the student is and how much they want to get into it. But it's about practicing those introductory conversations, meeting new individuals, getting out your jitters a little bit with your elevator pitch, and just learning a little bit about how do I introduce myself and who I am, what I'm interested in, and why I'm interested in that.
2: As I mentioned, this all comes together with a partnership with the Ohio Soybean Council and Ohio Soybean Association. Julia Brown is their Director of Communications.
14: This is really about bringing value back to farmers, ultimately. About a decade ago, when these events started, we, you know, thought that we might help students who have already expressed an interest in agriculture. They're already pursuing an agricultural major, an agricultural degree. Help bridge that gap between their classroom and their career. So ultimately, it comes down to, for our farmers, having a strong workforce. You know, when you go to interact with these ag businesses, are you going to get somebody that is helpful, competent, professional? And we know that those are the students that we have here in Ohio. Wilmington and Ohio State are producing students like that. So just helping to connect them to those ag businesses where they will eventually get jobs and hopefully help keep that talent here in the state to benefit our Ohio soybean farmers.
2: Also on the podcast, agritourism has become a popular way for farm families to diversify their businesses. Leah Hetrick shares all about Ohio Farm Bureau's agritourism guide and some of the things that she says farmers may overlook when thinking about new business ventures on the farm.
15: So I would always recommend beginning by making a plan. What do you want to do? Write that down. Write down what it might take to get there and then kind of work your way backwards. So say part of your plan is maybe offering an attraction like a ride. Who do you need to contact for that? Is there some licensing or registration that you need to do for that? Other safety equipment that might go along with it? Just working your way backwards on all those things and making sure that you are compliant all the way so you don't have everything set up and look back and go, oh no, I needed registration for this. And now I have to work my way backwards, which can cost more money. It can be, you know, take more time when you are already ready to open.
2: Learn more about Ohio Farm Bureau's agritourism guide and helping college students find their way to the next level of a career in Ohio agriculture on the new Ohio AgNet podcast, powered by Ohio Corn and Wheat, online now at ohioagnet.com. 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
16: Monday and Tuesday both are turning out partly to mostly sunny here. All disturbances are going to stay well to the north across the northern Great Lakes and into Canada. However, tomorrow night, clouds will be on the increase, and then as we move through Wednesday, some hit-and-miss scattered showers over the northern half of the state. I-70 northward can see up to half an inch of rain there. Then Wednesday night through Thursday and Friday, secondary waves come through. The biggest is going to be Thursday night through Friday morning to midday. Combined here over the last half of the week, I think we can pick up anywhere from a half to 1.5 inches of rain with coverage at doggone near 100%. We should dry down overnight Friday night. We will be chilly. I won't rule out frost conditions in here for Friday night, early Saturday morning. Then temperatures moderate through the rest of the weekend as we dry down. Next week, we start with some sunshine with clouds increase quickly. Rain showers for next Tuesday. Then on again, off again, moisture the rest of the week. I'm Chief Meteorologist Ryan Martin.
2: Ryan, thank you. In other farm news, Ohio beef producers have several opportunities this fall to get management advice and prepare for the year ahead through the Ohio Cattlemen's Association Roundup Meeting Series. 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Dinner served at 5:30, programs running from 6 to 8 p.m. The first meeting coming up on October 22nd, focusing on hay quality and winter feeding strategies. 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
2: 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I'm Ty Higgins. 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
19: Joining me today is Tuck Stiver. 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Let's talk a little bit about soy foam. How'd you guys come across soy foam?
20: Well, soy foam is manufactured by Cross Plains Solutions out of Dalton, Georgia. The folks that put it together use soybean checkoff dollars to help with the research on that. Soy-based product made out of defatted soy flour. And so we came across it. We were looking at other soy-based products, also other biodegradable and sustainable products, and happened to come across it, had a conversation with Alan Sipes, who at that time was the president of Cross Plains, and ended up becoming a distributor.
19: What's the response been like?
20: Awesome. You know, it's kind of a product that checks all the boxes is what I like to say. So firefighting foam is not a new concept in the fire service. It's been around forever. Predominantly, the market was AFFF, aqueous firefighting foam. And we all know the concerns with that. It was high in PFAS levels. And now, as a nation, we've started figuring out the concerns with PFAS, a forever chemical. And so as that became known prevalently, people started to look at other solutions so that there's already a lot of carcinogens in a fire, mm-hmm. right? Whether that's a car fire, truck fire, a house fire, there's already a lot of known carcinogens there for fire service personnel. So why purposely add more through the product you're using to put the fire out? And then when you leave, that footprint stays there. Aqua's firefighting from the AFFF. In Ohio now, the governor is doing a take-back program. They have been continuing that now. They did the first round, got a lot of it back because it's very expensive to dispose of. It's a hazardous material at that point.
19: Interesting.
20: So fire departments were looking for other foam solutions. Foam is a tool in the toolbox. Mm-hmm. It's knowing when to pull that tool out and the right tool for the fire itself. So the designer of this, Dave Garley, who put this package together, had a long history in biodegradable products and soy-based products. And so he purposely set out to create a soy-based firefighting foam. Hmm. And this is the final product of his work.
19: Interesting. Is it a plug-and-play, so for departments that already have foaming equipment, that this product can be used, or are there some adaptations?
20: No, that was a key to that, and I give him a lot of credit for that. He purposely set out soy-based product, biodegradable, non-toxic, but also that you didn't have to make a lot of adjustments in equipment. So the traditional firefighting equipment that's out there, the foam application equipment, and the techniques and the percentages all stay the same with this product.
19: Nice.
20: There's really no adaptation. But with any foam, there's maintenance of equipment. No matter what foam product you're using, you have to maintain the equipment. And I say fine-tune it. You really have to get your equipment set where you like it, and that's regardless of whose foam product you're using. The nice part about this product is, if you can imagine with AFFF, you know there's PFAS in it. You don't want to get it on you. You don't want to get it on the turnout gear. You don't want to walk through it if you don't have to. And decon everything. And where do you train with it?
19: Sure.
20: So this product, the nice part is non-toxic, PFAS-free, biodegradable. All that goes away. So now you have folks willing to train on a foam product because they know it's safe for them. And I think that's the key.
19: Seems like a real win-win-win, a win for the firefighters, a win for the environment, and a win for farmers.
20: Well, at the end of the day, that's the big box on the bottom of every – I always say – I talk a lot about checking the boxes for us as a distributor of the product. And, paid for with checkoff dollars, the research behind it. Now in Ohio, the Ohio Soybean Council is running a rebate program now for first-time purchases up to $1,000. So if a department wants to look at it, we go out. I like to do it through demos. Let me bring some material out, set up a night where they have an engine available. We can use their foam equipment, pump some product, put out a small fire, a couple pallets, or just simply spray it. And then if they want to purchase a product, if they believe it meets their needs for Class A and Class B fires, it is a combination product, Class A and Class B. If they believe it meets their needs, for the first-time purchase, the Ohio Soybean Council will give them up to 50%, up to $1,000. So if they buy 12 5-gallon pails, they end up at the end of the process, they got 6 of them for free.
19: Nice.
20: And that's, again, through checkoff dollars. The Ohio farmers supporting and marketing their soybeans. There's about 13 pounds of soybeans in every 5-gallon pail.
19: My guest again today has been Chuck Stiver with NextGen Biosolutions. Chuck, thanks so much for your time.
20: All right, thanks for having us.
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16: Grain markets finished lower last Friday as the USDA gave us numbers that not many people liked. Here's what we know. The corn yield was probably the big surprise in the marketplace last Friday. USDA putting the yield still north of 180, up at 181 and change. Average trade guess was upper 177s. My number still sits at 178. So USDA all of a sudden says, you know what, all that anecdotal stuff that you're hearing out there about we're being down from this and that and nobody's happy. Yeah, that's all wrong. We are the USDA. We know better than anybody. And here is your yield. So whether or not you believe it, and I'll tell you, the guys from StoneX believe it. They're the ones that put out the crazy 182 number last week. I think that's a poppycock as well. But either way, the market has to trade this. And what the market couldn't get away from on corn last Friday was the fact that this pushed production well back above 16 billion bushels. That's too doggone much, even with good demand. I'm Ryan Martin.
2: 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In the overnight trade, corn for December, 479 and a half, down a quarter penny. Soybeans for November, 1281 and three quarters, given up 10 and a quarter at last check. And wheat for December, down 6 3/4 at 664 and one quarter. After the trading day Friday, live cattle for October, 310 higher at 224.97. December, 227.05, up by 350. November feeder cattle, 341.95, up by 707. And October lean hogs, 75.05, down 77 cents. I'm Ty Higgins for the Ohio AgNet.
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guarantee you still know the words to this one. Well, most of the words. Okay, maybe just the chorus? It's a Z Country Classic, brought to you by the Amish Door Village.

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3: Fox News, I'm Sue Gossman. Poland's prime minister, the target of an assassination attempt that was thwarted. More from Fox's Marianne Rafferty.
4: Polish police have arrested a man suspected of threatening and planning an attack on Prime Minister Donald Tusk. Authorities say they considered the threat highly credible, but gave no details about the alleged plot. The arrest comes as Poland remains on high alert over potential Russian hybrid attacks. Officials say threats against Polish leaders and institutions have been increasing.
3: Poland's defense minister also allegedly targeted. Gas prices are falling despite tensions remaining high in the Strait of Hormuz, the average $4.35 a gallon.
5: I suspect that they may turn out to be small because the wholesale price cuts that retailers pay are slowing down in some areas.
3: Trilby Lundberg with the Lundberg Survey. 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

0: Dover school officials are seeking community input as they develop a plan for the future of Dover schools. Good Monday morning, 6:03 and 60 degrees from the WTUZ newsroom. I'm Mary Alice. They call it the Dover Together 2030 Initiative, and there will be community roundtable events on this Monday at 5 p.m. and then also Tuesday at 6:30 p.m. both at the Board of Education offices at 228 West 6th Street. Superintendent Carrie McCrate says the question is simple. What do district residents want for the future of Dover schools?
1: Obviously, we'll be talking about everything from teaching and learning to special programs to our school facilities, too. But we really want to hear from our community as to how we can best serve them and continue to improve.
0: And McCrate notes that the broad look toward the district's future is running alongside the facility planning process, which began last year. School officials and community members discussed potentially building a new middle school or adding on to existing buildings. It would be funded by a school board approved millage shift and resulting property tax increase. That has been tied up, though, in court. It could go into effect, however, next year. Matt Fox officially ran his first meeting Thursday as Yorksville's new council president. The Democratic Central Committee selected the former councilman following the resignation of Robert Buck Cottrell, who is now on the Twin City Water and Sewer District Board. Fox says his previous experience serving the city will help in his new role.
2: I was on council for 5.5 years, roughly. Went through 2 mayors. I've seen a lot go through the city, issues we've had, issues we couldn't resolve. Pretty much, I just saw there needed to be some more leadership or a little bit more structure with council and the city.
0: And Fox was undecided if he would run in 2027 to fill the remaining term through 2029. Elijah Prophet of Fire is continuing its run on stage at Ohio Star Theater at Dutch Valley in Sugar Creek. Lyricist Ellie Zumba says she's excited for people to just come out to Sugar Creek and see that story.
3: There's going to be a lot of cool things on stage. I feel like the music is really just like epic, mythical score. So I think people are really going to be excited about it.
0: And she says it was fun during the writing process to produce lyrics for the villains, but also to see the growth of Elijah's character. Tickets are still available at dhgroup.com/events. Show dates run until November 5th. World shares were mostly higher and the price of Brent crude steadied above $104 a barrel on this Monday as U.S. President Donald Trump's plan to purchase diesel from Russia drew criticism from some lawmakers. Now, U.S. stock futures had edged 0.2% higher after Wall Street finished its record-setting week with gains. This week will bring updates on inflation and retail sales in the U.S. The biggest U.S. banks will also report earnings from the most recent quarter. And again, oil prices have continued with their yo-yo pattern because of uncertainty about when the war with Iran will allow the global energy industry to return to normal. Trump had announced on social media Friday that he had struck a deal to buy Russian diesel with Russian President Vladimir Putin in a phone call, aiming to tamp down a spike in fuel prices ahead of the November U.S. midterm elections. That's all for news this hour here on WTUZ. Follow us on Facebook to stay up to date on everything happening here in Z Country. From the newsroom, I'm Mary Alice. Let's check out that Valley forecast.
4: Cloudy today with breaks of sun developing this afternoon. Highs around 70 degrees. Mainly clear tonight with lows in the upper 50s. Tuesday, mostly sunny, breezy, and unseasonably warm. Temperatures near 80. Southwest winds 10 to 20 miles per hour. Chance of showers returning to the area on Wednesday with highs in the mid-70s. I'm Severe Weather Team 9 meteorologist Jeff Exline.
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0: Luke Combs, Be By You, 99.9 WTUZ. Happy Monday, October 12th, everybody. It is a new week on your Z Country Morning Show, brought to you by Loudon Motors Ford. Good morning, sir. How are you?
1: I'm okay. How are you?
0: Not too bad. I say long time no see because you and I were, and a whole bunch of different people were at Shenanigans Saturday morning. What a great event that turned out to be.
1: That turned out fantastic. And yeah, there were like a half a dozen of us there.
0: Yeah, for throughout the station. And great to see some community members too offering their support to the Tuscarawas County Humane Society. Well, I think we stay closer to home this week. I don't think we're going anywhere.
1: No, I don't think so. We have guests.
0: We have guests. That's kind of where I was trying to segue into. Because also, I'm looking at you like, we don't have to go anywhere this week, right?
1: Yeah, because I'm the one that usually keeps track of that. And I don't think I have anything on my calendar.
0: All right, that's good. So. We're all fine then. Hey, hopefully, we're getting a little rain this morning. Hopefully, you're drying out from yesterday. Not nearly as much rain as they thought we were going to get.
1: No, I definitely, up north, I definitely did not get anywhere
0: damp,
1: as much.
0: Just fall dampness. But it really kind of makes the oranges and stuff pop on the trees, which is nice. Well, anyway, outside of all the weather and outside of all the weather and the travel talk and all that stuff, we have plenty of things to get to today. You've got a chance to win a dozen donuts to Rod's Donuts and Diner and more haunted attraction tickets, which we'll tell you how you can win all that stuff coming up. But first, how about an Amish Door country classic? It's Clint Black, When I Said I Do, at 99.9

0: Clint Black, When I Said I Do. At 9.9 WTUZ, always a good one.
1: That is a good one, you know, but unfortunately, Lisa's still with him.
0: unfortunately for you.
1: Yeah, because she isn't returning my emails.
0: Well, it's because you're emailing, and it's probably just going to spam. If I'm making a guess. But, you know.
1: That doesn't make me feel better.
0: It's time for the news you need to know.
1: It wasn't meant to. Hey, the news you need to know to start this Monday morning. I wish it were better. From AP News, President Trump announced a surprise deal to buy large amounts of diesel fuel from Russia, a sharp reverse of years of U.S. efforts to pressure Moscow over its war in Ukraine. Trump said on a social media post that after speaking with President Putin, Russia would immediately supply more than 300,000 tons of diesel, followed by 500,000 tons in November and 1 million tons soon after, with millions more possible later. The move comes just week before the midterm elections as high fuel prices put pressure on Trump and the Republicans. Trump said lowering costs for American farmers, ranchers, and truckers was now his top priority. The announcement was striking because Trump had just signed a sweeping law last month aimed at cracking down on Russia's energy income, which funds its war. But shortly after, the Treasury Department issued a temporary license allowing Russian diesel back on the global market. The deal drew sharp criticism, especially from Ukraine's President Zelensky, calling it a, quote, gift to Putin and a weak decision by strong partners defending Ukraine's recent drone strikes on Russia's oil refineries as response to Russia's attack on Ukraine's energy grid. Six senators from both parties asked President Trump to drop his plan to buy diesel from Russia, saying it would help fund Russia's war against Ukraine and go against U.S. law. Republicans Susan Collins, Lisa Murkowski, Tom Tillis, and John Curtis joined Democrats Jeanne Shaheen and Richard Blumenthal in calls for the change yesterday. The senator said the White House did not consult Congress or provide explanation required by law. They pointed to a 2022 ban on Russian energy imports passed to keep American money from supporting the war.
0: Yeah, that's quite the stark change from what we've had for decades now. I don't know. I don't really have much for this. I don't get where the chess game is going.
1: Well, I mean, as near as I can figure, I mean, I get that he wants to bring down prices. That's a positive thing.
0: For sure.
1: But you just can't do stuff without following the steps, which it sounds like there were steps in place that were not followed. He just wanted to do it, and you can't just do that.
0: Not only that, I mean, just of all the places to go to for fuel.
1: Yeah, well, I mean,
0: why?
1: Yeah, with the war going on, it's it sounds like there was just no discussion at all and the impact and everything. So
0: no idea.
1: From ABC News, at least four people died after the hurricane hit Florida's panhandle near Destin on Friday, bringing strong winds, heavy rains, and widespread power outages. The storm came ashore around 8:30 p.m. Central Time as a Cat 2 hurricane with winds of 105 miles per hour. It weakened as it moved inland and no longer a tropical storm by early Saturday morning. Officials confirmed two deaths in Florida, two in Alabama. In Florida, in Florida's Escambia County, one person died when a tree fell on a home. Another was found dead in a garage when a generator was running. A fallen tree also killed someone in an Alabama home. More than 438 customers remained without electricity on Saturday, most of them in Florida. Alabama had about 82,000 outages, while Georgia had more than 10,000. Even after the storm weakened, its remaining rain and wind threatened the southeast, where forecasters warned of flash flooding. In northern Georgia and the western Carolinas, with flood watches stretching from northern Florida up to the Commonwealth of Virginia. Florida Governor Ron DeSantis warned that rivers could keep rising, bringing more flooding in the days after the storm.
0: Yeah, I mean, it was a storm that was not as severe as they thought it could have been, but still, you know, you mentioned the lives lost, and I mean, that's just... Well, Mother Nature's nothing to mess around with. I mean, if there's severe weather coming, please you heed with caution, because it can turn bad in an instant. And, you know, my heart hurts for the families affected by that. Thankfully, or fortunately, I suppose... yes, it was not as strong as they thought it could have been.
1: I am blessed. I have very, very dear friends down in that region. They did lose power, but everybody there is safe. Mm-hmm. So, you know, blessings in that regard. But, of course, there is sympathies to those who lost lives. And our thoughts are with you in regards to property loss as well.
0: Well, all of that stuff can be replaced. That's
1: yes,
0: the positive
1: property
0: part.
1: Property and everything can be replaced. Human lives can't. Finally, in the news you need to know this morning, a very disturbing story out of Erie, Pennsylvania. Eight people, including two young children and a pregnant woman, were killed in a home in Erie, PA, on Friday by a gunman who then took his own life. Most of the victims were family members ranging from the age of one to 51, along with a family friend. Police responded after a gunshot detection alert and found victims both inside and outside the home, where doorbell cameras captured two people pounding on the door before shots rang out. The 45-year-old shooter, who was related to the victims, was found dead inside. The police chief called it the worst scene he had ever experienced. A motive remains unknown as the investigation continues.
0: And I know it still remains to be seen because, you know, they're saying motive and everything, but let's face it with what we're talking about here. If you are somebody who, again, and we've said this many times, if you feel like you are struggling, if you are in a very dark place and you don't know what to do and, you know, you can't find it within yourself to find that light again, I guess, in life, please, there are resources, there are better ways to go about things, and... having a permanent solution to a temporary problem is never the answer.
1: It's incredibly difficult. Our thoughts and prayers go out to everybody associated with, including law enforcement and first responders who had to respond to that scene and deal with everything. Watching the sheriff give a press conference honestly was heartbreaking. He was devastated by what he had to share with everybody. So sometimes they're the forgotten ones in those things. So hopefully they can, I know it's a little council now, but hopefully they can find out what was going on there. Definitely sounds family related.
0: Mm-hmm.
1: That is the news you need to know to start this Monday morning. Hey, it's Columbus Day, so there may be banks closed. There may be no mail delivery today.
0: I know my wife was excited to have a Monday off.
1: And I was just...
0: I wasn't bitter at all when I was leaving. Bye, honey. Have a good day.
1: You took the words right out of my mouth because the next thing I was going to say was government offices are going to be closed today. So if you have business anywhere and you're not sure, give them a call or check their websites and stuff to see whether or not they're open today, being President's Day.
0: Or if you... Columbus Day.
1: What did I say? President's Day. Yeah, Columbus Day.
0: Or if
1: Day.
0: You drive by and all the lights are off, odds are they're not open today.
1: Yeah, and don't be that guy, because I know guys...
0: Stand out there and knock on the door.
1: Or pull on the door while trying to look past the sign that says closed on Monday, October 12th. Yeah, don't be that person. Mary has your news at the top of the bottom of the hour. Being Monday, we have birthdays, weekly winner as well as daily winner today. Two chances to win. I think it's two. I don't think...
0: Yep.
1: Okay, two chances to win. We have the dozen donuts from Rod's Donuts, of course, and we'll have more haunted attraction tickets to give away as well. Both of those will be text-to-win opportunities. Stay tuned for when that will take place. In sports, the Guardians are taking their talents to Tampa for the ALCS, and the Browns didn't take their talents to New Jersey. Plus, Nick will give us our first look into what's going on with Big Z Sports this week. Hey, we can't get to Friday if we don't get through Monday, so everybody be careful out there. It's a little wet to start your day. But we're glad you're here with us at 99.9 WTUZ.
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0: He'll be paying a visit in mid-November to Columbus here in Ohio. It's our buddy Jackson Dean. 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
1: Yeah, and we can tell you, definitely worth the trip to Columbus for that show.
0: Yeah, going to be great for sure. And you know what else is going to be great? Another week of high school football action. If you can believe it, not only are we into week 9, but if I'm not mistaken, our final, I think, edition of the Extra Point Show, powered by Altman Health System and the Kime Company, coming up this week, as the crew will be on the road and heading to Old Town Tavern in Tuskegee.
1: Ooh.
0: 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Get subscribed, you'll get notified when we go live. I'll tell you more about it as we get further down the line this morning. 5 broadcasts coming up for week 9. I know you're going to get excited for that.
1: So definitely, I tuned in Friday. That's what I did do. We were talking off air about what we did. I did do that Friday night. I tuned in to the broadcast that we had on YouTube Friday night. That was as exciting as my Friday night got. It was great, great games.
0: Well, we appreciate that, and we appreciate all of you for your continued support out there of high school sports and what Big Z Sports has going on. 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
2: I'm Stuart Duncan from Duncan's Diamonds, and I want to be sure.
0: Hey, how about we try that again? I hit the wrong button, Conley.
1: Okay, I didn't know. I thought, okay.
0: Yeah, well, you know, sometimes things happen. Here we go.
3: What's it done? Guard! 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
1: We have a bunch of fantastic sponsors. I thought we just had a lot.
0: Oh, no.
1: Behind the pitching of Gavin Williams and the big bat of Jose Ramirez, the Cleveland Guardians washed away the Chicago White Sox 2-0.
0: Can I just say, before we get to what we normally do, I did not want to be a bad luck charm, so I chose not to watch, right?
1: Uh-huh.
0: And then I got to read what happened, and all I could think of was, great, now I have to go based off of this. And that's the bottom line, because the guard's bullpen says so. 10 outs, 9 strikeouts, the final 10 outs.
1: Williams had 12 strikeouts.
0: Mm-hmm.
1: Okay.
0: Mm-hmm.
1: The White Sox struck out 21 times in Game 5.
0: Yikes!
1: For the 5-game series, Chicago struck out 75 times.
0: Oh.
1: Out of like 135 outs, 75 of them were strikeouts.
0: Hey.
1: There's no place in the record book for that number. That eclipses anything close.
0: Team was built on pitching success, and here you go.
1: Wow. The ALCS begins tonight in Tampa against the Rays.
0: Oh, boy.
1: You had
0: fun against Chicago, and now here's Tampa Bay. Oh, boy.
1: Tampa's beaten Cleveland 5 times out of 6 this season. First pitch from Tropicana Field is 8 p.m., and you can listen to all the Guardians action on our sister station, WJER. The Milwaukee Brewers edge the Los Angeles Dodgers in Game 1 of the NLCS 2-1.
0: Now, there's a lot of series left to be played, but you remember what I told you about the NL?
1: I don't remember Saturday.
0: I'll tell you after. We'll wait till the series is done.
1: Milwaukee snapped a 7-game postseason losing streak to those Dodgers. Game 2 is tonight. First pitch from American Family Field is 5 p.m. The Ohio State Buckeyes shined again at the Shoe, blowing out the Maryland Terrapins 45-16. Just too many weapons.
0: Mm-hmm.
1: The Buckeyes face the defending national champions, the Indiana Hoosiers, this Saturday in Bloomington.
0: That's going to be a fun one.
1: It's going to be a great one. Hey, it was an ugly loss and ugly weather in New Jersey.
0: Ugh.
1: It's the Cleveland Browns fell to the New York Jets 17-12.
0: Just not great.
1: Not awful,
0: but not great.
1: Cleveland's only touchdown didn't come until 6:15 to go in the game. Next up for the Browns, they return home and face the Baltimore Ravens.
0: Yuck.
1: Speaking of the Ravens, they're now 4-1 with a win in overtime over the Falcons. The Bengals and Steelers both won, so they improved to 3-2, just like Cleveland. So it's an interesting division.
0: Yeah.
1: And finally in sports, Chase Briscoe made it back-to-back wins by grabbing the checkered flag at the Bank of America 400 in Charlotte. Christopher Bell finished second. Ryan Blaney came in third. Defending champion Shane Van Gisbergen finished seventh. And by the way, that's the third win for Briscoe this season. That's our first look at Big Z Sports.
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0: Welcome back to your Z Country Morning Show, everybody. Mary has now joined us in studio. Good morning.
11: Good morning.
0: Did you have a fun birthday weekend, right?
11: Yeah. Yeah, I did.
0: That's it. That's all the details we're getting.
11: I was trying to remember what happened.
1: That's a good that's a good birthday back in the 70s, I'll tell you right
0: Lord.
1: Now.
0: You walked right into that one. Well, hey, Mary's got your latest news.
1: That's an L.A. birthday.
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12: Cloudy today with breaks of sun developing this afternoon. Highs around 70 degrees. Mainly clear tonight with lows in the upper 50s. Tuesday, mostly sunny, breezy, and unseasonably warm. Temperatures near 80. Southwest winds 10 to 20 miles per hour. Chance of showers returning to the area on Wednesday with highs in the mid-70s. I'm Severe Weather Team 9 meteorologist Jeff Exline.
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11: In a look at your Z Country news, a person was injured after becoming trapped in the auger system atop a silo at a Rose Township farm in Carroll County. A Carroll County sheriff deputy reached the victim first, climbing the silo, and applied a tourniquet before multiple fire, EMS, and technical rescue agencies worked together to free and lower that individual. Weather did prevent a medical helicopter from landing, so the patient was transported by ambulance to Akron with a law enforcement escort at points, with the person's condition being unknown at this time. Matt Fox officially ran his first meeting Thursday at Yorksville's as Yorksville's new council president. The Democratic Central Committee selected the former councilman following the resignation of Robert Cottrell, who is now on the Twin City Water and Sewer District Board. Fox says his previous experience serving the city will help in this new role. And Fox was undecided if he would run in 2027 to fill the remaining term through 2029. That's a look at headlines. Head over to WTUZ.com for more local news.
0: Thank you so much, Mary. And let's start off with a story that, you know, crime doesn't pay. And we're talking about some of the hardest hitting crime you could possibly talk about at the Austin City Limits Music Festival. And it's thanks to TikTok.
1: Of course it is.
0: That this criminal has been apprehended. A TikTok with the handle, I'm not even, girl online, I'm guessing. I have no idea how to say that otherwise. Posted a video calling out a hot dog thief from said festival.
11: Oh no.
0: In the video, she shared the face of a young woman who stole a hot dog from a hard-working food vendor while all of her friends thought it was so funny that she had done so. The woman who was called out received the message because later on, the woman was identified as Harper, and Harper owned up to being the, I don't think I can use that phrase, the thief, apologized and said it was disrespectful and entitled of her to do so, and said she should have known better. It's not known if Harper actually made an effort to give the hot dog guy the money she owes him, but she did apologize for it. But apparently this went, like, really, really viral for just a stolen hot dog.
1: Well, here's the thing. It went viral because of the entitlement and the fact that everybody else enjoyed it.
0: Yeah. And it's a music festival, so the prices are going to be a little bit higher. I'm going to say, what, $4 for a hot dog?
1: Then
0: maybe?
1: Don't go.
0: Well, no. I'm not saying that's too expensive for a hot dog. What I'm saying is, it's still $4. Mm-hmm. Like the fact that you, yeah, again, entitlement is a great word for it.
11: Yeah.
1: And no, and apologizing isn't enough. And
0: you got to pay
1: the guy back. You should pay double. I'm tired of hearing this. I'm going to grow from this. Shut up. You're old enough to not do stupid stuff.
0: You're a weenie snatcher. What is wrong with you? That's the phrase I didn't know about.
11: Yeah. I'd like to know, like, how she stole it. Like, did he have just, like, a row of them set up?
0: It's probably something like that.
11: They were ready?
0: I did not take the time to go find the video to watch it.
11: I don't care
0: that much.
11: Don't give it more views.
0: But I do want to look it up just because I'm so curious just how viral it did go. To the point that this woman then saw it and was like, Oh no.
11: Well, and it'd be interesting, too, to see, like, what editing they did, you know, like, oh, hot dog thief, you know, kind of thing, and whatever caption they put on it. And
0: here comes someone running in from the back of the crowd. Stop, thief! Unhand that Oscar Mayer!
1: Okay. Well, keeping along that vein of things going on there, in regards to illegal activity, two people were arrested after a stolen Lincoln crashed into a Chicago police car and three other vehicles on a busy loop shopping stretch.
0: If they didn't have the windows down blaring a hot rod Lincoln as they did this, that's not worth it.
1: They're probably not even old enough to know what that is.
0: Maybe.
1: Officers responding to a carjacking reported around 4:10 p.m. on Wednesday, then spotted the Lincoln heading west on Randolph Street, like we all know where that's at.
0: Yeah, of course.
1: I don't know why they do that.
0: Oh, they have a fantastic little park right
1: there. They have
0: a
1: little hot dog stand right there. It's almost out of business because some idiot. It struck the vehicle near State Street outside Block 37 Shopping Center. Both people inside ran from the wreck, but were quickly taken into custody. Police said no one was hurt, but officers recovered a handgun from the stolen car.
0: I've never seen that before. Yeah. Which actually,
11: well, it could have been
0: a stolen car situation. It is possible, but doubtful.
11: Yeah.
1: Chicago.
0: Yeah, just Chicago. I mean, it's a Chicago suburb, wasn't it? Or was it actually in Chicago?
1: Chicago. It was near the shopping district of the Loop.
11: Yeah, the shopping district.
0: Yeah. So, like not the Magic Mile, whatever they call that through there.
1: Magic Mile's Myrtle Beach, I think, isn't it?
0: No, I think it's Magic Mile, the one like downtown stretch in Chicago.
1: I don't know. I don't go.
0: I've been there once. I don't remember.
1: R.I.P. Ditka, but I don't go.
0: Yeah, that's true. Dub Bears. I do not understand either. I mean, granted, this is a stolen vehicle, so it's like tracing it back to you is not as easy. I will never understand the people whose like name is registered to a vehicle with the license, with the ownership, with all of that, who crash a vehicle and then run away.
11: Oh,
0: I'm like, they're gonna know.
11: Yeah.
0: They're gonna figure this out.
11: That is pretty good. That's always good, yeah.
0: Very poor decision-making here early this morning, apparently.
1: Trying to steal that car was a swing and a miss for them, because that's apparently what Chicago does right now.
0: Speaking of poor decision-making, how about the name of a man who's now been elected mayor of a small town in Peru? We have heard some very odd names before.
1: My maturity level is not very high today, so walk carefully here.
0: No, this one's not like innuendo-ish or anything this. It's just like, wow. The 45-year-old man in question won the mayoral race in Cuero Placa, a tiny Andean district of just over 730 people. So very small.
11: Okay.
0: Would you like to know the man, the name of the man
11: who won? Yes, because we're not going to try and guess it.
0: Hitler Mussolini Simeon Flores. His first two names are Hitler Mussolini. I wish I was kidding. Despite sharing names with two of history's most infamous dictators, Flores actually ran from a center-left party called Ahora Nación, which describes itself as social democratic. It was a tight race. Flores took just about 34.5% of the vote with 229 ballots, edging out his nearest rival by 25 votes, with the top three finishers separated by only 42 votes total.
1: What was the closest opponent's name?

0: I don't know.
1: Yeah, can we talk to them? How close to the nuclear reactor did they live?
0: Man, we want them to have a name that really gives them some notoriety. Not that much notoriety.
2: No. We want an infamous name. No, there's other ones.
1: How about Elvis? Why don't you go with Elvis? That's good. Yeah. Elvis Mussolini.
0: Elvis Gorbachev, I think. Okay, you can... You
2: just anything would have been better.
1: Sue!
2: Yeah! That would have been great!
0: I read that a couple times and went, this
2: Bill
0: is fake,
2: George,
0: right?
2: Anything.
1: But, anything but Hitler Mussolini.
0: I just, I need to know, I want to talk to that man and go like, did your parents name you this or did you change to this? And also, why did you change to this?
2: Yeah, I'm assuming that it's just, and even then if his parents did change it, I mean, he's 45, why didn't you change your name when you hit, you know, whatever age?
0: Even if they went the other route with Mussolini, if they named him Benito instead of Mussolini, like, okay, that's fine.
2: Finito.
1: Benito's not attached to... Mussolini.
0: I know, but what
2: I know.
1: Like Adolf, you don't find a lot of Adolf kids.
0: Yeah, alternatively, who he was running against was Adolf Benito. We got to move on because I got nothing else for this. What?
2: I mean, I guess good luck with his job.
0: Yes, I
2: don't know.
0: I don't know what the mayor, I don't know what his duties.
2: I hope he does good things for the town.
0: Yeah, the roaring metropolis.
1: He's putting in a bike lane.
0: Really? Thank you so much, Mary. She'll be coming back for news at 7. We'll be back one final time this hour. But first, here's Parmalee. God knew better on your Z Country Morning Show.

Parmalee here on your Z Country Morning Show. Stick around. Mary will be back for news at 7. Before we head towards the top of the hour for your latest news, we want to let you know this isn't breaking news because we talk about it all the time. It's going to be a wonderful day to head up State Route 30.

0: 9, just past the Sugar Creek area, just to the west, that is, and see our friends at Walnut Creek Cheese and Market. You know, on Friday night, I was just in the Sugar Creek area, and if I had more time and didn't have to worry about the broadcast, I would have loved to stop up at Walnut Creek, because I've talked volumes before about this. It brings back great memories for me as a kid, because me and my family would go up there all the time. My dad would get some stuff for his lunchbox that he would take during the work week. And man, oh man, as a kid walking through there, they had so many different things that you just didn't normally see in other stores. Whether that would be, you know, of course, deli meats and cheeses. But the first thing you see when you walk in there is their counter for hand-dipped ice cream. I mean, come on. As a kid, you knew I'm hooked immediately.
1: You know, you mentioned that you were that way Friday. I felt the same way when I was at the Swiss Festival.
0: Of course, yes.
1: I was like, I wish I had more time. I wish I had more time because I know where I would go because it is unbelievable. And boy, yeah, it's not like, oh, I'm going to pop in here real quick.
0: Mm-hmm.
1: It's not that. Trust us. Both of us have been there. It's not that type of place where you're going to be in and out real quick. And it's not a service issue. There's just so much to see and do.
0: Such a welcoming, fun environment. Stop up there today. Try their dine-in cafe and see what we're talking about of all the different choices that you can make, whether that's handmade or homemade, I should say, jams and sauces, bulk food items, and so much more. Walnut Creek Cheese and Market, where food is an experience. 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
13: Fox News. I'm CJ Papa. President Trump's midterm blitz rolls on.
14: President Donald Trump will hit the road again today, continuing his October midterm campaigns. Over the weekend, he traveled to Tennessee, where he tried to paint a very different picture for voters of the two parties. Today, President Trump will travel to Ohio, where Vice President J.D. Vance also campaigned as well recently. President Trump has so far rallied in seven states in a little over than a week.
13: Fox's Alex Hogan. Pope Leo will have surgery for a growth on his lung.
15: Doctors found a localized nodule in my lung. It was detected at a very early stage and is well contained. The doctors believe it is advisable to intervene.
13: That is the 71-year-old Pope through an interpreter during his Sunday blessing. Says the procedure will take place over the next few days and thousands still without power this morning across parts of Florida. Hurricane Isaias is the reason. 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
16: A large coordinated effort occurred in Carroll County after an individual became caught in the auger system at the top of a silo. Good Monday morning, 7:01 and 60 degrees from the WTUZ newsroom. I'm Mary Alice. According to a post from the Carrollton Fire Department, this was at a Rose Township farm with a Carroll County Sheriff deputy arriving first on scene who ascended the silo and applied a tourniquet. Mutual aid was coordinated with Mohawk Valley Joint Fire District, the Magnolia Volunteer Fire Department, Quad Ambulance District, Great Trail Fire District, and Medevac. Also assisting for rigging and ropes was the Canton Fire Department Technical Rescue Team. Now, Carrollton Fire says that all teams on Sunday worked in conjunction to get the person free from the silo, bandaged, and lowered to more EMS on the ground. At that point, weather had conditions had changed, and the helicopter was unable to land, so the individual was transported to Akron. Dispatch then helped coordinate law enforcement rendezvous points, escorting the ambulance to the trauma center. The condition of the person injured was unknown. The Dover School District is developing a vision for the next 5 years, and officials are welcoming community members to contribute their thoughts. There is a survey on the district's website and community roundtable events scheduled for Monday and Tuesday on this week. Superintendent Carrie McCrate says that this is different than the meetings held last year around this time, which had primarily focused on facilities. And the roundtable events on this Monday will be at 5 p.m., and then Tuesdays will be at 6:30 p.m. in the board office located on West 6th Street. They are open to the public, and the district will unveil its Together 2030 plan in January.
17: If people are interested in a face-to-face discussion and providing feedback that way, we have an evening planned on Monday, October 12th at 5, and then again on Tuesday evening. Each session will only be about 45 minutes, but we'll have an opportunity to come in and just talk about some of these issues and what folks want to share with us about the district.
16: In the meantime, the district's funding plan for new construction and renovations is working its way through court appeals after county officials objected to an inside millage shift that would result in a property tax increase that could go into effect next year. Follow the journey of Prophet Elijah and his stand against the most wicked rulers of Israel during the final few weeks of showings at Ohio Star Theater at Dutch Valley. Ellie Zumba is one of the lyricists for Elijah, Prophet of Fire.
18: The villains are always kind of the most fun to write for, but Elijah was also such a beautiful character to write for as well, of just like the steadfastness he has and like seeing that on stage and then just seeing like him grapple with what he has to do for the Lord and what he has to give up, but also realizing that like it's so much bigger than what he ever imagined.
16: And during the creative process, Zumba says that the writers had come together and mapped out the entire musical.
18: We've all studied musical theater, so we know exactly like what happens when and like what kind of songs we need where, like the thing we call the I Want song, which is when the, you know, main character is singing about the life that they wish they had. So kind of just figuring out where those songs fit kind of just comes naturally within the story.
16: Now, that show in Sugar Creek is running for several more weeks with the final date being November 5th. Find more details or reserve seats online at dhgroup.com/events. Lieutenant Governor Jim Tressel announced that every college and university in Ohio with an athletic program is partnering with the Team Tressel Fitness Challenge to help bring student athletes into participating schools in their communities. Throughout the fall, those student athletes will visit their nearby schools and share lessons from their own experiences, encourage students to set goals, build confidence, support their teammates, and develop healthy habits that hopefully last a lifetime. That's all for news this hour here on WTUZ, a service of Altman Hospital. The Valley Forecast on the way. Stay up to date on more local news at any time at WTUZ.com. From the newsroom, I'm Mary Alice.
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20: Cloudy today with breaks of sun developing this afternoon, highs around 70 degrees, mainly clear tonight with lows in the upper 50s. Tuesday, mostly sunny, breezy, and unseasonably warm. Temperatures near 80, southwest winds 10 to 20 miles per hour. Chance of showers returning to the area on Wednesday with highs in the mid-70s. I'm Severe Weather Team 9 meteorologist Jeff Exline.
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0: Morgan Wallen here at 99.9 WTUZ. And hey, coming up this hour on your Z Country Morning Show presented by Loudoun Motors Ford, we've got birthdays and anniversaries. As Conley mentioned, that weekly birthday winner from last week's daily winners is going to be announced. And we've got your chance to win a dozen donuts to Rod's Donuts and Diner.
1: It's going to be a very busy hour.
0: 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Here's your Amish Door Country Classic to start off this 7 o'clock hour. Oh, we miss you already, Dolly. Amish Door Country Classic, courtesy of Dolly Parton, Two Doors Down, 99.9 WTUZ.

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1: That means Conley's old. 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And those six winners then go into another drawing on Monday, just like someone here shortly as becomes our weekly winner. 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
1: A dozen donuts from Rod's Donuts.
3: Donuts.
1: And a $10 gift card to Miller's Creamery. And again, please use the website. The website, please. And 5 to 7 days in advance, if you would be so kind. We have one from Saturday and one from Sunday that came in late. We have Matt Miller of Urexville. Happy 12th birthday, Matt. It says Matrim is how it's spelled, but then in parentheses says Matt.
0: Oh, okay.
1: So that must be what he goes by. And that was for Saturday. And Myla Jacobs had a ninth birthday on Sunday. And Myla lives in Port Washington. I think we have about five each, partner. Let's get going.
0: Something like that. Out of Stone Creek today, J.J. Schlabaugh is celebrating. Happy fifth birthday. Love Dad, Mom, and CD.
1: I have happy 8th birthday to Graham Figgins. Graham Figgins of Urexville. Happy birthday, Graham. It's sure great to be 8. Love Mom, Dad, and Aiden.
0: Right here in New Philadelphia, Derek Corey celebrating 38 years young, the note says. Derek, we hope you have a fantastic birthday.
1: That's right. There you go. Happy 40th birthday for Ode Anthony Harshey of Denison. Happy 40th birthday. Love you, Mom.
0: Celebrating a 75th birthday out of New Philadelphia, Tom Kinzer celebrating today. Tom, go do something fun on this Monday.
1: Happy birthday to my favorite sister. Hoping to make many more happy memories. Love your favorite sister. And that goes out to Pam Watson of Janaden Hutton.
0: Celebrating in Dover, Reed Anderson today. Happy birthday to my handsome hunk. The kiddos and I love you and can't wait to celebrate with you. From Ariel, Bo, Brock, and Brody.
1: Probably standing around his friends and they're going, what? Happy birthday also in Dover to J.D. Burrier. Happy birthday to our firstborn. We are so proud of you. Love, Mom and Dad.
0: Out of Urexville as well, Larry Loudermilk celebrates on this October 12th. Happy birthday to the best brother-in-law. Love you, according to the note.
1: Happy birthday also in Urexville to Tammy Edwards. Happy birthday, cuz, from Louie and Sandy out in Pioli. So, I don't know that I've ever heard of Pioli.
0: That's right beside me.
1: Okay.
0: Yeah.
1: Do you know them?
0: I don't know. I'd have to read the note again.
1: Louis and Sandy? Okay. Well, anyway, Tammy Edwards in Urexville, happy birthday to you as well.
0: He just assumes I know everybody in Pioli.
1: Anthony Harshey of Denison, congratulations. You are our daily winner today. Watch your mailbox for those prizes. 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
1: That's right.
0: You don't have to watch your mailbox for this chance to win. 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

0: Cold beer and country music. Quite the winning formula there from Zach Topp right before your Big Z Sports Minute. Hey, as we mentioned, coming up on Wednesday, the Extra Point Show powered by Altman Health System, as well as the Kind Company, will be featuring the Indian Valley Braves in Tusky from Old Town Tavern, starting off at 6 o'clock on our YouTube channel. This Friday night, week 9 of the high school football season, sees some huge matchups with the WJER slate. New Philadelphia on the road against West Holmes. Dover travels to take on Mansfield Senior. Elsewhere, we've got Garaway traveling to Claymont for a massive showdown out of the IBC. Sandy Valley will pay a visit to Indian Valley, and it's Strasburg on the road in the Vern against Malvern. You can check out all the coverage details on our Facebook page as to how you can enjoy all of those broadcasts. And all the updates you need from your favorite area teams will be on our Facebook page throughout Friday night.
1: It's going to be another great week of high school football on Big Z Sports, both on the air and on the YouTube channel. 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
0: We look forward to seeing you this Friday night. 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
1: Behind the pitching of Gavin Williams and the big bat of Jose Ramirez, the Cleveland Guardians washed away the Chicago White Sox 2-0.
0: And that's the bottom line, because Jose says so.
1: Williams.
0: It had to be Ramirez.
1: Oh, yeah.
0: It had to be. You can't write that stuff.
1: Williams had 12 strikeouts. The White Sox, as a team, struck out 21 times.
0: Oh, my gosh.
1: In Game 5 alone. Over the course of the five-game series, 75 strikeouts.
4: Yeah.
1: I mean, you have to be trying to strike out. That's like me in the batting cage.
0: It's just going up there and just swinging without even really thinking. Also, did you see on the PitchCom tracker the pitch that Jose went yard with?
1: It was way down.
0: It was 9-iron.
1: I thought he went way down and got it.
0: And
1: drove it out of there.
0: Of course, he's also only 5'8". That helps, but you know.
1: See? Win. ALCS begins tonight in Tampa against the Rays. Now Tampa's beaten Cleveland 5 out of 6 meetings this season, but that's then. First pitch from Tropicana Field is 8 p.m., and you can listen to all the Guardians action on our sister station, WJER. In the NLCS, the Milwaukee Brewers grab a 1-0 lead after beating the Dodgers in Game 1, 2-1. Game 2 is tonight. First pitch from American Family Field is 5 p.m. The Ohio State Buckeyes shined again at the Shoe, blowing out the Maryland Terrapins 45-16.
0: Didn't actually cover, but didn't need to. They were fine.
1: The Bucks now face the defending national champions, the Indiana Hoosiers, and that's still hard to say, this coming Saturday in Bloomington. It was an ugly loss and ugly weather in New Jersey. So, ugly weather, ugly loss, ugly state.
0: Ugly.
1: As the Cleveland Browns fell to the Jets 17-12, Cleveland's only touchdown didn't come until 6:15 mark of the fourth quarter. Next up, the Browns return home to face the Baltimore Ravens. And that's the first place Ravens after they improved to 4-1 with an overtime win over Atlanta. The Bengals and Steelers also both won. They're now 3-2. So Baltimore is 4-1. The others are all 3-2. And finally, in sports, NASCAR, Chase Briscoe made it back. I'm going to say Charles for some reason. Made it back-to-back wins by grabbing the checkered flag at the Bank of America 400 in Charlotte. Christopher Bell finished second. Ryan Blaney coming in third. Your defending champion, Shane Van Gisbergen, well, he finished seventh. Briscoe has won now 3 races on the season. And that's a look at Big Z Sports.
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0: We're starting off your work week the right way. I don't know why work week is something that's hard for me to say, but what's not hard for me to say is a dozen donuts to Rod's Donuts and Diner. We'll give you all the details how you can win after Mary gives us the latest news headlines, and we take this look at your Ron's heating and cooling forecast.
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17: Cloudy today with breaks of sun developing this afternoon. Highs around 70 degrees. Mainly clear tonight with lows in the upper 50s. Tuesday, mostly sunny, breezy, and unseasonably warm. Temperatures near 80. Southwest winds 10 to 20 miles per hour. Chance of showers returning to the area on Wednesday with highs in the mid-70s. I'm Severe Weather Team 9 meteorologist Jeff Exline.
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19: In a look at your Z Country News, the Dover School District is developing a vision for the next 5 years, and officials are welcoming community members to contribute their thoughts. There is a survey up on the district's website and community roundtable events scheduled. Superintendent Carrie McCrate says that this will be different than the meetings held last year around this time. Now, the roundtable events are going to be on this Monday at 5 p.m. and then also Tuesday at 6:30 p.m. in the board offices, which is at 228 West 6th Street. They are open to the public, and the district in January is set to unveil their Together 30 plan. Elijah Prophet of Fire is continuing its run on stage at Ohio Star Theater at Dutch Valley. Lyricist Ellie Zumba says she's excited for people to come out to Sugar Creek and see that story as the musical follows a biblical story of Elijah, a prophet of the Old Testament. And she says it was fun during the writing process to produce lyrics for the villains, but also see the growth of Elijah's character. More details can be found at dhgroup.com/events, and show dates run until November 5th. That's a look at headlines. Head over to WTUZ.com for more local news. 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
0: It is Monday morning, and you know what that means.
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1: Yes, Homer, that's exactly what it means. 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
0: Painting.
1: Painting to the Weaver Appliance text line at 330-339-9399. 330-339-9399. Text in the word painting for your chance to win some donuts from Rod's.
0: This is one that's got me... Okay, I can kind of understand what the first initial thought process was of this, but it should have been clarified and cleared up after review of the fact, but it didn't. There are parents in a Maryland school district that are coming to the defense of a school bus driver who recently lost her job, unfortunately. Now, you're thinking, we live in a time, you know, where getting school bus drivers and such, you know, there's shortages on that half the time. Well, last week, Cynthia Morgan was given the axe after, during her route, she pulled her bus over, and the reason she did so was because a boy noticed there was a small kitten on the side of the road, and he just wanted to help out. So she safely moved to the side of the road, pulled over, and allowed the boy to get out, and I'm assuming just get the kitten off of the road, or maybe she even allowed him to take it with him. I have no idea. But regardless, the reasoning for Morgan's eventual termination after this happened was based on concerns for student safety, because she allowed him off the bus at a stop that was not his, even though he went right back onto the bus and there was no issue.
19: Okay.
0: Now, the parents are rallying around the 67-year-old bus driver, and there's even been a petition that's been started demanding her reinstatement by the independent contractor that handles student buses. So this is not even a school district-ran selection process or whatever company. It's a third party. Or, again, independent contractor.
19: Yeah. So the parents are okay?
0: Yes.
19: Okay.
0: So I'm assuming they reviewed the footage or the circumstance, right, and they were like, he was fine.
19: Yeah.
0: I'm
19: going to guess here. It was probably, like, what's the little green patch between the road and the sidewalk?
0: The median.
19: Or whatever, like...
0: Yeah. Oh, over on the other side, maybe.
1: Well, yeah. Yeah, I mean, depending on where you're at.
19: Yeah.
1: Some places call it the Devil Strip. Other places call it the Tree Lawn. So it just depends on where you're at. In Ohio, there's differences.
19: Yeah. I mean, I'm assuming it's not, you know, like...
0: Not in busy rush hour traffic.
19: No, the kitten didn't run underneath a porch and the boy crawled in after it. Like, no.
0: Here are the few questions that I have related to this.
19: Yeah.
0: How young is the boy in the first place?
19: That too.
0: Did he get off the bus by himself or did the driver get off with him? And with that in mind, if the driver did get off the bus, is there an aide on the bus to sit back and be in there with the kids who are still on the bus when all this happens? These are just questions I'm asking just because I'm sure this is what will get brought up. If this was done in a, like, think of how many districts we have around here that are very rural routes where there's, like, nobody else out on the road or anything. Look, I don't have a problem with this, especially the parents, because, again, they probably looked at it and said, it was fine. He was okay.
19: Because, again, I'm assuming that he didn't go too far. It was literally right outside the door. She had eyes on him the entire time.
0: Yeah. So, and he's just trying to, look, I am an animal lover and my wife laughs because I am the type of person who, as we're driving, I will stop the car, pull off safely off the road and walk back and safely go back onto the road to pick up a turtle that's crossing the road and then take him the rest of the way there.
19: Oh,
0: I always do that. I love that this little boy had this thought process of, like, this kitten needs help. And, you know, did whatever it was. I don't know, again, if he took it with him or just moved it to a safe place. I don't know. If the kitten's young enough, though, if he picked it up and walked it, like, away from the road, all right, now you stay there, and he turns around and starts walking away. Here comes the kitten.
19: Right?
0: Mom, mom, mom, mom, mom.
19: attention.
1: Yeah, I'm thinking he took it on the bus with him.
19: I'm might thinking have. So too.
0: Very yeah. well, might have. So
19: bus
0: I don't
19: mascot.
0: Know. You can look that up. Maryland School District kitten saved or whatever.
19: Yeah.
0: And you make your own decision based off of
19: yeah,
0: that. She's 67 too. I don't think she deserved to lose her job for this.
19: I love how they're so up in an uproar on this. Meanwhile, my bus driver back in the day kicked a couple kids off mm-hmm. in town because they were being unruly and would not listen and yeah, causing all kinds of trouble. So he's like, get off.
0: At least yours were in town. I had school bus drivers. We had very rural routes. If they kicked him off, it's like, well, it's a 7-mile hike back home.
19: Yeah, I mean, we were going to school at the time. And, you know, I mean, they had to walk like, I don't know, 5-6 blocks or something like that. So, yeah, but still, that was like, that probably would have been grounds for whatever.
1: My brothers and I got on the wrong bus and the bus driver never said anything.
0: I've never been to this borough. Where are we?
1: Fortunately, dropped us off in a neighborhood who we knew somebody lived.
0: Right.
19: And they just dropped you off. Again, just, okay, you know somebody. Okay, get off.
1: Because it was like, well, who were you? You should have asked that when we got off. So it was. I was not traumatized. Mother was quite traumatized.
0: Oh, I'm sure. I wouldn't be surprised. You thought it was a cool vacation.
1: And yeah. And the language got salty.
19: Oh.
0: Did it now.
1: Yes.
0: What do you have for painting?
1: Well, Egypt has revealed a restored version of the 2nd century Tondo of the Two Brothers.
0: Yes. So well known.
19: Yeah.
1: Don't be culturally ignorant today.
0: What's it look like?
1: I don't know.
19: Two
1: it's
19: brothers.
1: A picture.
0: Oh, well, he said don't be culturally ignorant, so I thought he was an expert.
19: Looks like two brothers.
1: It's a rare painting. It's like Smothers Brothers. There you go, boomers. A rare painting from its famed mummy portraits.
0: Oh.
1: So they clearly yeah. were brothers. From the same mummy. Egypt.
0: Was it Brendan Fraser?
1: Bing! Egypt and Egyptian and Italian specialists spent 3 weeks restoring the artwork.
19: Just 3 weeks.
1: 3 weeks.
19: That must not have been bad.
1: Well, no, it wasn't horrible.
19: Restoration,
1: it was just a little Earl Scheib touch up. Recovering details of one of the brothers' faces.
19: Oh.
0: I just can imagine they're working on this. It's a very delicate process. Then somebody who's like a new assistant walks in. Well, I'll help you. Just throws paint thinner on it.
1: I got this spot right here. The painting is particularly special for its circular shape and depiction of two people rather than just one.
0: Interesting.
1: The artwork will join more than 110 ancient objects in a Rome exhibition running from November through next May, marking the collection's first trip abroad.
19: That's cool.
0: They can keep it in Rome because I'm not messing with anything that comes out of like Egyptian or mummy related, especially not might have come from a pyramid or something like that.
19: Well,
0: no.
19: Yeah, we don't know where it came from, though.
0: Yeah, I don't want to know, and it can stay far
19: I mean,
0: away.
19: As long as you don't read anything that's on it.
0: Start chanting in tongues. No, stop it!
19: I would try to memorize like what she reads out of the book in The Mummy mm-hmm. and then just start reading, like just saying that when I go...
0: Somebody who's just like a big troll with stuff, they go and they see like a tomb and, you know, they just start remembering it from the movie, yeah. start chanting. And all of a sudden the stone lids start shifting. Stop it! You go home. You wait in the car.
1: They won't know. They move it and then lean down for a selfie.
0: Yeah,
19: yeah that'd be
0: hey!
19: It.
0: That's interesting, though. I can't, there's so much stuff, so much history, mm-hmm. but it still amazes me when they find something new yeah. like that. Or
1: this may fascinate you guys.
19: You were alive back then.
1: No, that's not going to surprise anyone.
19: Okay.
1: But I am very intrigued by artwork.
0: Really?
1: Yes.
0: Okay. I did not know that.
1: I think artwork is very cool.
19: I was going to say, who's your favorite artist? Picasso?
1: I don't have a favorite artist. I like abstract mainly.
0: He didn't catch that.
19: No.
1: Oh, I caught it.
0: Okay. No, it's I'm not surprised though, because you do tend to find the ones about like paintings and stuff like that.
1: It's
0: so.
1: Cool stuff.
0: Yeah. Hey, the last one we're going to do...
1: Young hipsters don't understand.
0: Hipsters, wow. Yes, because you look at me and you think hipster, for sure.
19: Yeah.
0: The last one we're going to do, if you haven't been keeping track, either today or tomorrow, the rapture's coming.
19: Oh.
0: According to a South African pastor.
19: Oh, I missed that on my calendar.
0: Yeah, me too. Joshua Malakela says this will be his final prediction and claims God gave him the new dates. What do you mean when we say new dates? What do you mean? Hmm. He previously said the event would happen in September of 2025, then suddenly moved it to October of 2025 when nothing happened. And now he's claiming the calendar is off by about a month and that the earlier delays gave people more time to turn to God.
19: Well, and he forgot leap years.
0: Maybe, and apparently now it's shifted to 2026 in October. Some followers reportedly sold their homes and cars or quit their jobs after hearing his warnings. Yes, that actually happened in South Africa.
1: Well, it would have been today, but today's a holiday.
0: And maybe that's what it is. Other Christian preachers from around the region have pushed back, saying the thing that most of us know. The Bible teaches that no one knows when that's supposed to happen.
19: But he had a message from God.
0: Malakela says his predictions come from visions that he first started having back in 2018.
1: Mm-hmm. Mm-hmm.
0: Listen, I
1: had visions at Northfield Park, and it cost me $67 betting on the ponies.
0: Put it all on six.
19: He's a winner.
0: What's the name of the horse? This one will not win. Oh, that's a long mouthful. Look, here's the thing. If you're religious or not, and whatever you believe, it doesn't matter. That's, you know, all fine and well. You're allowed to believe whatever you want. But here's the thing. The teachings do say no one's going to know the day. No one's going to know anything related to that.
19: But he had a vision.
1: Well, first of all,
0: I have visions. Not like that, though.
1: First of all, everybody, when you're dying, that's the day.
0: Well, that's what's always been kind of ironic, right?
1: So for him, he could make it come true by dying tomorrow and go, yeah, this is it. This was the rapture for me.
0: That's kind of the interesting oxymoron to it, right? Because people assume it's like, oh, one big a day or event, right, or something like that. But to your point, that's the day kind of everybody has coming for them, like depending on what you believe or anything. So
1: I mean, I'm just going to put about three different outfits laid out in the driveway like I was raptured in the middle of getting dressed.
19: Three different outfits?
0: No. Here's the thing, though. If it's in your driveway, everyone's going to drive past and go, oh, Conley's got another one of those shows at one of those resorts.
19: Yeah.
1: I did pick up another one.
0: Of course you did. Not surprised. But hey, if you choose to believe that or not, that's up to you. I wouldn't go selling my home and my car and quitting my job or anything like that. Also,
1: that is not what you would be expected to do.
0: No, that mm-hmm. should not be. It's supposed to be like every other day, right? Like you're supposed to just continue about your day. But anyway, that's subject for another time. Thank you so much, Mary. She'll be coming back for news here at 8. We've got anniversaries on the way, but first, how about a little Brett Eldridge? Dialing back the clock just a little ways. Here's Hideaway at 99.9 WTUZ.

0: And it looks like it is there, if I'm doing the math right. 46th wedding anniversary.
1: That's right on there.
0: It does. I see that now. It is Don and Carol Wardell. Don and Carol, happy 46th anniversary, getting married back in 1980. I hope you guys do something fun together today.
1: Absolutely. Again, that drawing will be Monday, November 2nd for our October Couple of the Month.
0: Again, WTUZ.com is where you need to go to submit in those anniversaries. Stick with us. Coming up, Eric Church on the way with his latest before we hit the top of the hour at 8. That's when Mary will have your latest news. Next hour, for all you spooky season fans out there, we've got haunted attraction tickets to give away once again. Ooh, I don't have any music for that. Maybe I need to work on that. Well, so we'll have some Halloween trivia coming up right here on your Z Country Morning Show. Thanks to Loudoun Motors Ford.
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3: News. I'm Gianna Gelosi. President Trump announced an energy ceasefire on Truth Social, but Russia keeps striking Ukraine's infrastructure.
4: President Zelensky says his country keeps agreeing to halt attacks on energy facilities, but Russia never complies.
5: Last night, Russian oil refineries were not burning. But at midnight, a Russian jet powered jet struck a gas production facility in Ukraine.
4: The Kremlin hasn't publicly acknowledged President Trump's post.
3: That's Fox's Jonathan Savage. Pope Leo XIV announcing he's going to be undergoing surgery in the coming days to remove a nodule on his lung.
6: The 71-year-old Pope, who was originally from the south side of Chicago, has no previously known health problems. He's known to be physically active. The Vatican has not disclosed whether the nodule is cancerous.
3: Fox's Alex Hogan reporting. 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
7: A large coordinated effort occurred in Carroll County after an individual became caught in the auger system at the top of a silo. Good Monday morning, 8:02 and 60 degrees from the WTUZ newsroom. I'm Mary Alice. According to a post from the Carrollton Fire Department, this was at a Rose Township farm with a Carroll County Sheriff deputy arriving first on scene who ascended the silo and applied a tourniquet. Mutual aid was coordinated with Mohawk Valley Joint Fire District, the Magnolia Volunteer Fire Department, Quad Ambulance District, Great Trail Fire District, and Medevac. Also assisting for rigging and ropes was the Canton Fire Department Technical Rescue Team. Now, Carrollton Fire says that all teams worked in conjunction to get the person free from the silo, bandaged, and lower to more EMS on the ground. At that point, though, weather on Sunday had changed and the helicopter was unable to land, so the individual was transported to Akron. Dispatch also helped coordinate law enforcement rendezvous points then to escort the ambulance to the trauma center. The condition of the person injured was unknown. Matt Fox officially ran his first meeting Thursday at Eurexville's new council president. The Democratic Central Committee selected the former councilman following the resignation of Robert Contrell, who is now on the Twin City Water and Sewer District Board. Fox says that his previous experience serving the city will help in his new role.
8: You know, I think I still bring some good ideas to the community. I still think I can deal with bigger heads and enlighten council and give them some perspective on some stuff that maybe they don't see.
7: He adds that it will be a different experience since he won't be voting on items or on committees. Fox was undecided if he would run in 2027 to fill the remaining term through 2029. Elijah, Prophet of Fire, is continuing its run on stage at Ohio Star Theater at Dutch Valley. Lyricist Ellie Zumba says she's excited for people to come out to Sugar Creek and see that story, as it's a musical following the biblical story of Elijah.
9: A very, very epic prophet in the Old Testament. He actually goes up against the most evil and wicked king, it says in the Bible, King Ahab and his wife, Queen Jezebel.
7: She says it was fun during the writing process to produce lyrics for the villains, but also see the growth of Elijah's character. Tickets are still available at dhgroup.com/events, with show dates running until November 5th. Ohio Governor Mike DeWine and Ohio Department of Development Director Lydia Mihalik were able to announce last week the successful conclusion of the Appalachian Children's Health Initiative. It's an innovative program dedicating more than $64 million to bring transformative care to children and families across Ohio's Appalachian region. That's a look at news here on WTUZ. Be sure to follow us on Facebook to stay up to date on local news, but also everything happening right here in Z Country. From the newsroom, I'm Mary Alice. Let's check out that Monday and week ahead forecast.
10: Cloudy today with breaks of sun developing this afternoon, highs around 70 degrees, mainly clear tonight with lows in the upper 50s. Tuesday, mostly sunny, breezy, and unseasonably warm. Temperatures near 80, southwest winds 10 to 20 miles per hour. Chance of showers returning to the area on Wednesday with highs in the mid-70s. I'm Severe Weather Team 9 meteorologist Jeff Exline.
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12: 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Nick and Conley in the morning is back after this. Yeah!

Been a staple lately in the Billboard Hot 30 country charts. John Morgan, Kid Myself, leading off the 8 o'clock hour. And hey, coming up, we go center stage with the Barnett Realtors, and we've got more haunted attraction tickets to give away. 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We'll have another look at your Big C Sports Minute as well on this Monday morning. Always appreciate you joining us on the Loudoun Motors Ford Z Country Morning Show. Your Amish Door Country Classic getting you up and moving. 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

0: Little Bo Cephas on your Monday morning Born to Boogie as we go center stage, presented by the Barnett Realtors. Your look at arts and entertainment all across Tuscarawas County and beyond, for that matter, presented by the Barnett Realtors. Hey, we told you about this last week, but we'll give you another reminder because the date was supposed to be yesterday, but because of the rain that was coming in, they decided to move the event to October 18th. That's this Sunday, 11 to 4. Art on the Alley Trick or Treat is going to be shifted to that date. So if you've got a chance to go or you got some time this Sunday and you want to take out on a beautiful location to go trick-or-treating, go ahead and plan on being on Art on the Alley this Sunday.
1: Yeah, check it out, because you get to not only enjoy the holiday of trick-or-treating, but also check out Art in the Alley.
0: You can find out more about what TAP offers here in our local community related to the arts, naturally. And look, it's that time of year. Your kids are going to want to go to various different trick-or-treat places. You know, it's not just their town that they're from. They're going to want to go all over if there's opportunities.
1: Yeah, if they know anything about it happening, and there's a network among kids to get that information out.
0: Right.
1: You know, they got this underground network, and they radio.
0: That house has full-size chocolate bars.
1: Yeah, get over there. It's 3rd Street. So, but yes, definitely, it's an opportunity to get out. Give them a different experience, and again, it's once a year, trick-or-treating.
0: Exactly.
1: Enjoy.
0: So much fun for sure, and enjoy that trick-or-treat on Art on the Alley coming up on Sunday, 11 to 4. 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

0: Alex Miller, Secondhand Smoke, 99.9 WTUZ. Hey, coming up on Wednesday, it is, if I'm not mistaken, the final edition of the Extra Point Show, as we will be wrapping things up on our Wednesday shows, thanks to Altman Health System and the Kime Company, featuring the Indian Valley Braves in Tuskegee at Old Town Tavern at 6 o'clock on the Big Z Sports YouTube channel. If you can't, that's where you need to watch if you can't make it into Old Town Tavern, but we will strongly advocate for you to head on into Tuskegee, see the show live, and enjoy a fantastic bite to eat.
1: Oh, the food there is amazing. So definitely, if you are available, check it out in person on Wednesday. 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
0: Week 9 of the high school football season. 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Strasburg on the road against Malvern. Indian Valley hosts Sandy Valley. Claymont will welcome in Garraway. New Philadelphia travels to West Holmes. And Dover visits Mansfield Senior. 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The Newcomerstown Trojans will host the Ridgewood Generals. 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You will know when we go live. Little IVC volleyball on a Tuesday.
1: Absolutely. Volleyball, golf, cross country, football, and then we get ready to roll into the winter sports. Big Z Sports has you covered.
0: Going to be a blast for sure on another busy week. And if you want the best, there's only one. Big Z Sports.
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1: Behind the pitching of Gavin Williams and the big bat of Jose Ramirez, the Cleveland Guardians washed away the Chicago White Sox 2-0.
0: And that's the bottom line, because Stephen Vogt says so.
1: Williams had 12 strikeouts. Now, the White Sox as a team struck out 21 times. That's on the heels of striking out 19 times the game before. Mm-hmm. In the 5-game series, Chicago struck out 75 times.
0: Survey says.
1: It's insane. The ALCS begins tonight in Tampa against the Rays. Tampa has beaten Cleveland 5 out of 6 meetings this season, yes, but that was regular season.
0: It's not been great against Tampa Bay.
1: First pitch from Tropicana Field is 8 p.m. You can listen to all the Guardians action on our sister station, WJER. In game 1 of the NLCS, it was Milwaukee winning 2-1 over the Los Angeles Dodgers.
0: Still a lot of series to play, but I hate to say I told you so.
1: What?
0: I said the Dodgers aren't going to make it out of the CS. They're not going to make the World Series.
1: Well, we'll have to
0: still
1: wait.
0: Still a lot of series to go.
1: There is a lot to go. Milwaukee snaps a 7-game postseason losing streak to the Dodgers. Mm-hmm. Game 2 tonight. First pitch from American Family Field is 5 p.m. The Ohio State Buckeyes shined again at the Shoe, blowing out the Maryland Terrapins 45-16.
0: Not a perfect game by any means. They ran the you-know-what out of the ball, though. What was it, 40 carries as a team or something?
1: I think it was 40-42.
0: It's been
1: something
0: a long
1: like that.
0: Time since Ohio State did that kind of approach.
1: Yeah, that's old school Big Ten. The Bucks faced the defending national champion Indiana Hoosiers this coming Saturday in Bloomington.
0: Really, really cool place to see a game, by the way.
1: I've never been to Bloomington. I've been to Purdue and I've been to Notre Dame, but I've never been there. It was ugly. It was an ugly loss, an ugly weather, and an ugly state as the Cleveland Browns fell to the New York Jets 17-12. Cleveland's only touchdown, Kate, didn't come until 6:15 to go in the game. Next up, the Browns return home to face the Baltimore Ravens. Speaking of those Ravens, they improved 4-1 with a win in overtime over the Falcons. The Bengals and Steelers both won as well, so they improved to 3-2. Cleveland, Cincinnati, Pittsburgh, all 3-2. Baltimore, 4-1.
0: A log jam for second place.
1: Yes. Something Washington doesn't have to worry about. In NASCAR, Chase Briscoe made it back-to-back wins by grabbing the checkered flag at the Bank of Ohio. Bank of America 400. That's what DeWine would change it to. In Charlotte, Christopher Bell finished second. Ryan Blaney coming in third. The defending champion, Shane Van Gisbergen, finished seventh. This was Briscoe's third win of this season. And that is a Monday look at Big Z Sports.
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0: Welcome back to your Z Country Morning Show and another chance to win upcoming. As we're doing all through the month of October, we've got pairs of tickets to go to the Factory of Terror and the Haunted Schoolhouse and Laboratory 2, are the names synonymous around here for the absolute best when it comes to haunted attractions. If you're in the mood to get scared, we've got you covered to get you some of those tickets. We'll tell you how you can win with a little Halloween trivia right around the corner. That's after Mary has the latest news headlines, and we have this look at your Ron's Heating and Cooling forecast.
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13: Cloudy today with breaks of sun developing this afternoon, highs around 70 degrees. Mainly clear tonight with lows in the upper 50s. Tuesday, mostly sunny, breezy, and unseasonably warm. Temperatures near 80, southwest winds 10 to 20 miles per hour. Chance of showers returning to the area on Wednesday with highs in the mid-70s. I'm Severe Weather Team 9 meteorologist Jeff Exline.
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14: In a look at your Z Country News, a person was injured after becoming trapped in the auger system atop a silo at a Rose Township farm. This was in Carroll County on Sunday. Carroll County Sheriff Deputy reached the victim first, climbing the silo and applied a tourniquet before multiple fire, EMS, and technical rescue agencies worked together to free and lower that individual. Weather prevented a medical helicopter from landing, so the patient was transported by ambulance to Akron with a law enforcement escort. The person's condition was not available. The Dover School District is developing a vision for the next 5 years, and officials are welcoming community members to contribute their thoughts. There's currently a survey up on the district's website and a community roundtable event scheduled for this Monday at 5 p.m. and then also on Tuesday at 6:30 p.m. in the board office located on West 6th Street. And they are open to the public. The district will also unveil its Together 2030 plan. That won't be, though, until January. In the meantime, the district's funding plan for new construction and renovations is working its way through court appeals after county officials objected to an inside millage shift that would result in property tax increases, which could take effect next year. That's a look at headlines. Head over to WTUZ.com for more local news. 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
0: The spooky season is here, and we want you to go to the Factory of Terror and the Haunted Schoolhouse and Laboratory just to our north, right around Conley's neck of the woods, actually.
1: Yeah, Haunted Schoolhouse on the Laboratory are probably 10 minutes from me.
0: And just to your south, obviously, Factory of Terror.
1: Yeah. So I've never been there. That one I've never been.
0: I have.
1: Have you? Oh, that's right. You don't do.
14: Well, I was at the Factory of Terror. This is years ago, though.
1: So, yeah.
0: I had a lot of friends in high school who would frequent that and go up. I have never been myself, but I've seen pictures and have been told about all the incredible things that they have. Look, it's second to none, truthfully. Either location that you're going to go to.
1: It's nationally known.
0: Yeah, so absolutely.
1: And I can tell you that in Akron, the Schoolhouse and Laboratory have grown so much from what they were in the beginnings.
0: You see the original footprint of the location and now what they are. It's crazy. And if that sounds all great to you, if you're a big fan of those haunted attractions, we've got your chance to win with some Halloween-related trivia again. I love doing this, testing your trivia knowledge. This one goes back into the historic sides of things. A lot of times we'll talk about, you know, movies, pop culture, and stuff related to Halloween. Well, this one, way, way back to the early days of the United States. How did early New Englanders protect their homes from evil spirits? I will give you a hint so you don't have to type out the really long answer to this. They hid something in the walls of their homes to ward off evil spirits. And if you know the answer to that, text in to the Weaver Appliance text line, 330-339-9399. And you could go home with a pair of tickets to the Factory of Terror and a pair of tickets to the Haunted Schoolhouse and Laboratory.
14: Okay.
0: Do you think you guys know the answer to this?
14: I have like
0: blurt it out, obviously.
14: Yeah, I have like a couple guesses in my mind.
0: It's an interesting idea.
14: Yeah, because originally I had something else, but then you said in the walls, and then that changed what I was thinking.
0: Start beating on the wall with a sledgehammer. What are you doing? I'm warding off spirits. in many ways.
1: I can't say my answer out loud.
14: Well, okay. He was alive during that time, so with the early New Englanders,
1: not with the early New Englanders.
0: Boy, it's Monday. Hey, this is a really interesting idea, I don't think I'm a big fan of it for various different reasons. Some I'm a fan of it, others I'm not. You guys are aware of what the UFC is, the Ultimate Fighting Championship. It's cage fighting.
14: Okay.
0: Apparently, the UFC could soon find themselves on the payroll of a federal department, namely the Federal Bureau of Investigations, better known as the FBI. New reporting has revealed that the FBI has high interest in giving the UFC a governmental contract. Thinking for what? The goal of the contract would be to have the UFC train special agents in martial arts. Yes, I'm not making that up. In the documentation justifying the decision, the FBI says the UFC has demonstrated an expertise in all of the mixed martial arts skills that are mentioned in the Bureau's performance work statement. Going on further, the document says the trainers provided by UFC have the skills necessary to instruct striking techniques, grappling and takedowns, weapons defense, ground control, as well as conditioning to the standard that the FBI expects and requires. The initial contract would be for a year, and during that time, there would also be time for a competitive process for a long-term contract. Okay, here's my problem with it. As somebody who's a fan of combat sports, yes, in terms of grappling, striking, stuff like that, of course they could teach them very usable tools.
14: Yeah.
0: But those tools work well in a controlled environment, in a cage or in a boxing ring or something like that. All bets are kind of off when we go and we talk about, you know, out on the street.
14: Yeah.
0: You would absolutely have certain techniques that you could use, and against somebody who is not skilled in those, would absolutely be able to control that situation. But what about when there are no rules, you know, when you're talking about, again, in a situation where you don't have a referee watching over you? I don't know how effective that would be.
14: Well, I'm assuming this training would be on top of the other training that any
0: agent
14: I
0: would hope so.
14: Receives. You know, like this isn't the only tool in their toolbox, essentially.
0: Right.
14: For those who are like maybe undercover or out on assignment or something. I don't know. I mean, I'm for it if it like gets someone out of a dangerous situation or, you know, helps them in their mission or whatever. I don't know what to call it.
0: Their mission. I mean, yeah, you're right.
14: Their agentine.
0: Secret agent Muay Thai.
1: I can't.
0: It could absolutely work. But it's just a little weird when you talk about a professional. But and to be fair, it is. They're saying that the trainers that are provided by the UFC. So it's not like fighters themselves training
14: right.
0: the agents.
14: Yeah.
0: I don't know. It's an interesting mesh or an interesting crossover. Mm-hmm. I guess if you are looking for the most skilled people in the world in this regard, that would probably be a place to go. I'm not a huge fan of leaning this hard into that kind of stuff because most of the real world scenarios they're going to run into are not like somebody pulling out some jujitsu on you. It's going to be a scrap. It's going to be a brawl.
14: Right.
1: Or there's going to be weapons.
0: Yeah, there is a decent amount of combat sports or mixed martial arts that actually has its background in weapon disarmament. So it would help in that regard. But it's not usually how you're training with it.
1: It's going to be a threat of the pew-pew.
0: Yeah, there's that. That's always a difficult one. Because, I mean, if it's in close quarters, yes, that would work absolutely. But if it's not close quarters, it's a little bit different. But then again, maybe there's something they could do about, you know, closing the gap with them. I don't know.
14: Yeah, I don't know.
1: I need more information, which I'm not allowed to have because the FBI doesn't want to share anything with me. I've gone through this for years.
0: Because if you're looking at somebody who'd be the most trained in mixed martial arts, you see Conley and you think, yes.
1: Well, yeah.
14: Uh-huh.
0: What's his defense? He does the roly-poly.
14: Yeah, it's the panda roll.
1: You know,
0: we could have said Swiss roll.
1: You know, I can go anywhere in T County and be treated like crap. I don't have to stay here in this studio.
0: I think, though, it would be a really good lesson, though, if it's a much smaller, like agent or individual going against a much larger threat.
14: Yeah,
0: I guess that would help.
14: I think it has its uses, and it could be applied in certain circumstances for sure. I thought you were going to talk about, I don't know if it was the UFC or not, but they had some kind of fight, and they were in like full like metal armor.
0: Oh,
14: and
0: it's LARPing, but it's
14: I don't know, they're like swords and shields.
0: There is a league of they dress up in full armor and
1: I want that
14: in the cage. Yeah, I thought that's what he was gonna talk about.
0: It's a real thing. It combines like medieval weaponry, which yes, there's like safety precautions put in place, but it's medieval armory paired with cage fighting, and it's wow, it's exactly what you think it would be.
14: I don't know
0: be.
14: Why that came across my feed. I think it was over the weekend.
1: They need to be bringing jousting back.
0: Yeah. They do in that kind of stuff.
14: FBI agents could.
1: Yeah.
0: In on a steed.
1: In their,
0: stop
1: in,
0: there, criminal. Hi-ya!
1: In their black Tahoe chasing down another vehicle.
14: Oh, I like that. You got the passenger hanging out the window.
1: Passenger's hanging out.
0: Did you ever watch the Heath Ledger movie, A Knight's Tale?
14: Yeah.
0: Put it in the cradle! That's exactly what I was thinking.
14: Yes. If you don't channel that, I mean, what are you doing?
0: William!
1: Why are you bothering doing it?
0: Okay. That's a very obscure reference. I don't know how many people are going to get, but that's all right.
1: No one gets anything we do.
0: What do you have over there?
1: I have a need for the Florida theme music.
0: Fantastic.
1: Changed up my story when I realized I didn't need a keyword.
0: Oh, okay.
1: A Maryland woman is facing several charges after police says she punched a store worker and pulled out a gun because she was upset about having to wait in line.
0: Because that's a normal thing that we do when we're upset
14: it's
0: about
14: annoying.
0: That.
1: The
14: yeah.
1: woman's name is Tiffany Booze. B-O-O-Z-E. Booze.
14: Boozy.
1: She's 38.
0: Maybe it was boozy when she made this decision.
1: She's 38, was shopping at Smallwood Village Center in Waldorf, Maryland, when she became angry with an employee. Another worker opened a register to help her, but Booze allegedly punched the first employee before leaving. Police says she returned moments later and displayed a gun, then left again. Investigators ID'd her through her wallet and cell phone that she left behind.
0: Of course she did.
1: She was arrested when she returned to the area to pick them up.
0: Oh no! Imagine that.
14: That's funny.
0: Hey, I left something behind. I'm sure you did, ma'am. Please walk with me.
1: We have it back in the frozen foods.
0: Once again, the vast majority of people out there that you're going to meet are totally normal.
14: They're good people.
0: Easygoing. No problem. But then you run into this. What state was this from?
1: Maryland.
0: Okay. I just making sure. She's very upset because there was no special on crab legs.
14: Yeah, the best part would be to know, like, how long of a wait. Like, was it, like, one person deep, two people, 10 people deep?
1: But here's the thing. She was clearly the next person in line because when you open a new register, you always grab whoever's next, no matter how long the line is.
14: Yeah.
1: If somebody tries to cut in front of you, that's when you bring out your FBI nunchuck training and drop them.
0: They don't use nunchucks in the UFC.
1: You don't.
0: Don't say I don't know that. That's
1: part of the reason why they should.
14: That's a specialized. He wouldn't know about this. That's specialized.
1: That's part of Space Force.
0: Okay. Yes, because nunchucks would be very usable in space.
1: Nunchucks.
0: In zero gravity, nunchucks would be very effective.
1: Nunchucks in space!
0: All you have to do is one flick of the wrist and it just... you actually start propelling forward, maybe.
1: That's
14: part of the secret attack.
1: I don't think you have the knowledge to speak on this.
0: And you do?
1: I do.
0: Oh, really? How many times have you been to space?
14: He's been in training.
1: It's not
14: scenarios.
1: All about going to space.
0: I have a few things I want to say.
14: Got
0: here,
14: the training
0: but
14: in the background knowledge.
0: Okay. Hey, the last thing we're going to do here.
1: Training pants.
0: The last thing we're going to do here is a Reddit thread. That's interesting. We know that most of the conversation with older generations about Gen Z is all the things that they are. It's very fitting that you do that because it's all about the things that they are quote unquote ruining or doing wrong, right? And that's what the claim is by a lot of the older generations. Well, Redditors instead are now shifting that conversation to what Gen Z is doing better than older generations.
14: Okay.
0: So here are some of the kudos that they're giving. And I'm interested just on your guys' take on these. The first one, setting firm boundaries at work and not suffering the same abuse that older generations would at work. This person says, I had one kid at an all-hands company meeting ask several of us what questions we had that we didn't want to ask because we were afraid it would affect our jobs. He didn't care what management thought of him, and they thought that was very refreshing and are hoping to see the predatory work culture potentially change there or in other places. And yeah, I mean, Gen Z is putting a big emphasis on the idea of that work-life boundaries. Not work-life balance, just boundaries at work.
14: Yeah, as long as you don't overdo it and abuse it,
0: yeah,
14: I would say.
0: Like, well, I only have to work one day a week because I think that's what's for best.
14: Yeah.
0: No. Yeah. We're not talking about that.
14: Yeah.
0: Conley.
1: I'm waiting for the next one.
0: Okay. Second one. They care way more about their fitness than their parents or grandparents did. I think that that will help, could potentially help bring down the obesity rate nationwide. Yeah, I mean, Gen Z is pretty into the fitness route. I mean, it's ramped up in other generations. Like Gen X, now being more of your middle age or upper middle age, is kind of focusing a little bit more on that. Millennials, I mean, I had a lot of friends that frequented the gym, still do. Gen Z seems very, you know, dedicated to that idea.
14: Because we're starting to get to the top of the hill and we're like, ugh,
0: yep.
14: I gotta do something.
0: Oh, that's no longer baby weight. Okay.
1: Well,
0: are you still waiting for more of
1: no,
0: these?
1: No, at the top of the hill is the cemetery. That's where I am. So.
0: The next one. Gen Z drinks way less alcohol than previous generations, so much so that it is impacting revenues for alcohol producers. And if you haven't read about that, yes, it actually is the younger generations that are much more responsible in the route that they would go with that. Or a lot of them are just, what's the word I'm looking for? Is it abstinent? Or
14: they're just getting an older person to buy it for them.
0: Well, no, because Gen Z, most of them are
14: That's true,
0: now.
14: I guess. Yeah.
0: They Mary, would be. We're getting old.
1: What?
14: I forgot they were in their 20s.
0: Here's the next one. As for them being less social, which, yes, that is a kind of a knock on Gen Z, I think it has less to do with alcohol use and more to do with the fact that they have to spend more effort to acquire the means to meet their basic needs. It simply takes more time and effort today to earn a living than it has in the past, potentially, depending on what you're doing.
1: Correct, and that also plays into the alcohol. If you can't afford
0: it. Well, yeah, you're not going to buy it.
1: If you can't afford it, you know, you can't afford it.
0: Yeah, back in Conley's day, it was rent or Schlitz. Which are we going to choose?
1: That is unfair.
0: Sorry, rent or Little Kings?
1: Thank you.
0: I knew I was going to get one
1: of
0: those.
1: Rude.
0: The next one. As a millennial, I'll say the younger generations are better at, it keeps coming back to this, not drinking as much as we did, traveling and not being afraid to take time off of work to enjoy life, and cutting off toxic relationships. I will say this with that last one. I know you've talked about this with like boomers being, because you're at the younger age of boomers.
1: Yes.
0: Yeah. But boomers being, like you said, like, well, we don't care anymore. If you're not going to be nice or not going to deal with us, we don't want to deal with you. Mary, you and I as millennials, for some reason, we are a generation that's so bad at clinging on to stuff like that. Or a lot of us are.
14: Yeah.
0: Like, just not letting it go for one reason or another. I don't know if it's like a fear of being alone thing or what it is, but it's a true documented thing.
14: I don't know.
0: I'm not saying for us personally. I'm just saying for as the whole generation.
14: Yeah, I don't know. I honestly don't know.
1: And look, I have friends that need to be liked.
0: Yeah.
14: Mm-hmm.
1: I don't have time for that.
0: Conley's past that.
14: And even then, I think for, well, yeah. I mean, because, I mean, even for millennials, like, if you wanted to, like, break up with someone or whatever, you actually had to tell it to them face-to-face,
0: mm-hmm.
14: whereas even the 20s, you can just text them and block them.
0: Yeah, I guess that
14: kind
0: was
14: of thing, a, you know?
0: When you and I were teenagers, I guess that was a big thing, like, oh my gosh, they texted me to break up with me. Oh.
14: Yeah.
0: I think now that's just assumed for a lot of
14: them. Yeah, that's just normal now.
1: Now, back in my day.
14: Yeah,
0: you wrote a letter.
14: Yeah, you chiseled.
1: No.
14: Wrote a letter.
1: We just drove up to their house and let out some words, and that was the end
14: we're
1: of it.
14: Through, you, Karen.
0: You chiseled. Tink, tink, tink. How do you spell incompatible? Tink, tink, tink, tink.
14: Get the dictionary out. Okay.
1: And this won't take long. F.
0: Stop. And the last one. Our finances are optimized to a far greater extent. This is someone who's clearly a Gen Zer. We budget extremely well, start investing young, and handle it ourselves. older generations I know, all the older generations I know, either didn't save or invest for retirement at all or have some financial advisor at the bank netting them garbage returns and taking ridiculous fees for it too. Most of this is because of necessity, though, because we don't have pensions to fall back on. I will add one little caveat to that, though. If you are going to go through a financial advisor, that's a very good idea, as long as you go through a good, reputable one. Yeah. We have a ton of them around here who will actually help you out quite a bit with that. That is a lot bigger thing that a fair portion of

0: of what to do with money and looking at the future.
1: My Herald handles the money.
2: Yeah, that's and that's still a thing that happens, though. Like, I mean, that's not nearly as common to like the time that Connie's talking about. But yeah, so it's not all bad for
1: Ancient
2: Gen Z. They're doing good. And honestly, you should advocate that for young people to understand. Just putting money back early. And we're not talking about putting money. Well, I got a savings account. No. Mm-hmm. Not like that. Make it grow for you.
0: Yeah.
2: That's definitely will help in the long run for sure. Well, thank you so much, Mary. She'll be coming back for news at 9. We'll be coming back here in just a little while to round out this hour. But first, Ray Lynn and Red Akins, we're American-made. It's your Z Country Morning Show, brought to you by Loudoun Motors Ford.

0: Ray Lynn getting a helping hand from one of the staples in 90s country, and Red Akins with We're American Made. Hey, you know, we don't often get time to talk about this, but it's funny because you'll hear me talk about this throughout the day. You know, we want to know all the stuff that's happening around our listening area. 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I think, if I'm not mistaken, on our website, we have a little submission area that you can do that.
1: Yeah. So, and it's important, because there's a lot of people out there who might be interested in what you have going on that might not be in your general area, but it's still something that would interest them here in Z Country. So you might as well take advantage of this and
0: I knew what you meant.
1: And share what you have going on with everyone else.
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13: Fox News, I'm TJ Papa. Second visit to the Buckeyes date this month for President Trump.
14: The focus is on Ohio, where Republican Senator John Husted is facing off in a high-stakes special election matchup against former Democratic Senator Sherrod Brown. Husted was appointed to fill Vice President J.D. Vance's former seat.
13: Fox's Alexandria Hoff at the White House. Four are dead, two in Florida, two in Alabama from Hurricane Isaias. This man describes the aftermath in Milton, Florida.
15: Definitely was a jaw-dropping moment.
13: Fox's Katie Byrne is there.
16: The good news, power companies are saying roughly 95% of customers should expect to get their power back by tonight here in Florida.
13: Fox Carolina reporting a man in South Carolina was killed by a falling tree connected to what was left of the hurricane. The Vatican says Pope Leo will have lung surgery tomorrow to remove a growth. The Pope revealed his condition during his Sunday blessing. 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
17: Hey, A large rescue operation unfolded in Carroll County on Sunday. Good Monday morning, 9:01 and 60 degrees from the WTUZ Newsroom. I'm Mary Alice. This was after a person became trapped in the auger system at the top of a silo on a Ross Township farm. A Carroll County Sheriff deputy was first on scene climbing the silo and applying a tourniquet before additional fire, EMS, and technical rescue teams arrived to assist. Now, according to the Carroll Fire Department, crews worked together to free the victim, provide treatment, and lower the individual safely to emergency personnel on the ground. A turn in the weather prevented a medical helicopter from landing, so that patient was transported by ambulance to Akron with a law enforcement escort. The person's condition was not released. Dover school officials are seeking community input as they develop a plan for the future of Dover schools. They call it the Dover Together 2030 Initiative. And there's going to be a community roundtable event. One is going to be on this Monday at 5 p.m. and then another one on Tuesday at 6:30 p.m., both at the Board of Education offices on West 6th Street. Superintendent Kerry McCrate says the question is simple. What do district residents want for the future of Dover schools? She also adds the broader look toward the district's future is running alongside the facility planning process, which had begun last year.
18: That was really looking at our K-8 facilities and what our visions and our goals were for how facilities could serve the educational experience here at Dover and how we serve this community. So that will, it runs side by side our strategic plan. So our strategic plan, the Together 2030 initiative, is really the big picture. It's holistic.
17: She says the announcement on the facility plans will follow the Together 2030 unveiling, which should be in January. Matt Fox officially ran his first meeting Thursday as Yorksville's new council president. The Democratic Central Committee selected that former councilman following the resignation of Robert Buck Cottrell, who is now serving on the Twin City Water and Sewer District Board. For Fox, he says his previous experience serving the city will help in his new role.
19: I was on council for 5.5 years, roughly. Went through 2 mayors. I've seen a lot go through the city, issues we've had, issues we couldn't resolve. Pretty much, I just saw there needed to be some more leadership or a little bit more structure with council and the city. You know, I think I still bring some good ideas to the community. I still think I can deal with bigger heads and enlighten council and give them some perspective on some stuff that maybe they don't see.
17: Fox was undecided if he would run in 2027 to fill the remaining term through 2029. Follow the journey of Prophet Elijah and his stand against the most wicked rulers of Israel during the final few weeks of showings at Ohio Star Theater at Dutch Valley. Ellie Zumba is one of the lyricists for Elijah, Prophet of Fire.
20: The villains are always kind of the most fun to write for, but Elijah was also such a beautiful character to write for as well, of just like the steadfastness he has and like seeing that on stage and then just seeing like him grapple with what he has to do for the Lord and what he has to give up, but also realizing that like it's so much bigger than what he ever imagined.
17: And Zumba invites all to come out to Sugar Creek and see that story.
20: We've all studied musical theater. There's going to be a lot of cool things on stage. I feel like the music is really just like epic, mythical score. So I think people are really going to be excited about it.
17: And the show is running for several more weeks with the final date November 5th. Find more details or reserve seats online at dhgroup.com/events. The Supreme Court of Ohio decided that candidates for state representative and for an appellate court may remain on the November general election ballot. Now, for the representatives, the Supreme Court turned away a challenge to the nomination of Caleb Stidham for Ohio House of Representatives out of District 89. Stidham was selected as the Republican Party's replacement for DJ Swearinger, who won the primary election before withdrawing from the race back in August. That's a look at news here on WTUZ, brought to you today by Ohio's Hospice. The Valley Forecast on the way. Stay up to date on more local news at any time at WTUZ.com or on our Facebook page. From the newsroom, I'm Mary Alice.
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21: Cloudy today with breaks of sun developing this afternoon. Highs around 70 degrees. Mainly clear tonight with lows in the upper 50s. Tuesday, mostly sunny, breezy, and unseasonably warm. Temperatures near 80. Southwest winds 10 to 20 miles per hour. Chance of showers returning to the area on Wednesday with highs in the mid-70s. I'm Severe Weather Team 9 meteorologist Jeff Exline.
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23: 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Nick and Conley in the morning is back after this. Yeah.

call them the Scotch-Irish connection. We're talking about their heritage, not the whiskey. And neither will turn down a dram, though. It's Nick and Conley in the morning at 99.9 WTUZ.

0: Rick Trevino, learning as you go, your Amish Door Country Classic, starting off this 9 o'clock hour. Coming up, Megan Maroney, Chancey Williams, and Casey Donahue. Quite the block of your favorite country right on the way.
1: That is quite the block of your favorite country, and you talk about learning as you go. 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So check out their website if you can't get by. 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Large appliances, small appliances, whatever you might need. 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
12: Cloudy today with breaks of sun developing this afternoon, highs around 70 degrees, mainly clear tonight with lows in the upper 50s. Tuesday, mostly sunny, breezy, and unseasonably warm. Temperatures near 80, southwest winds 10 to 20 miles per hour. Chance of showers returning to the area on Wednesday with highs in the mid-70s. I'm Severe Weather Team 9 meteorologist Jeff Exline.
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0: The latest from Mr. Casey Donahue, Earnhardt on your Z Country Morning Show. Coming up, you'll be hearing from Tanya Tucker, Joe Nichols, and Riley Green as we roll on with your Z Country Morning Show. A busy place to be this week because tomorrow we'll have two guests coming in studio.
1: Yes, we
0: will. Actually, it might be more than two, but two different times that we're going to be talking with people.
1: Yeah, we'll have two different in-studio interviews coming in. It's always great to have members of the community come in and discuss things that are going on. So I'm looking forward to both of them. And we have several. We've got another one coming up Friday as well this week. So, you know, we're always looking forward to that.
0: I have two hints for tomorrow, by the
1: way.
0: One, it's not too early to think of the most wonderful time of the year, and who doesn't love a little entertainment in the fall? There you go. Those are the two.
1: Look at him. My goodness.
0: We planned that out. Sure we did. We'll give you more details later on in the week.
1: I looked at him completely terrified. I had no idea what he was talking about.
0: More details as to what you can expect later on this week as well. 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

0: Worst Way. It's Riley Green on your Z Country Morning Show. And before we step out of Studio 4 this morning, Ashley Cook on the way, followed up by Billy Currington. Thank you all for tuning in on this Monday, October 12th. And a big thanks, as always, to Loudon Motors Ford, who you can go up and see to get a great deal in sunny Minerva, Ohio. Looking ahead to tomorrow, Tuesday, $10 gift card to the Daily Grind going to be up for grabs. And another pack of tickets, four-pack total, two pairs, one to each the Factory of Terror and the Haunted Schoolhouse and Laboratory. That will be your other chance to win. We join you again at 6 a.m. tomorrow.
1: That's right. Plus two different guests coming in tomorrow as well. We look forward to having them here and bringing you all the details on the events they have coming up. And as always, please tune in with us. We appreciate it, whether it's on air or online.
0: We hope we give you a smile, maybe even a laugh to start off your day, or you just shake your head on your way in and go, hey, as long as we got you talking, that's what we were here
1: Those
0: for.
1: Those boys.
0: Until tomorrow morning, we hope you have a safe and happy Monday. And, of course, do something today to be a good human.
1: Hug your kids.
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5: Cloudy today with breaks of sun developing this afternoon. Highs around 70 degrees. Mainly clear tonight with lows in the upper 50s. Tuesday, mostly sunny, breezy, and unseasonably warm. Temperatures near 80. Southwest winds 10 to 20 miles per hour. Chance of showers returning to the area on Wednesday with highs in the mid-70s. I'm Severe Weather Team 9 meteorologist Jeff Exline.
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7: Fox News, I'm Gian Gelosi. President Trump is set to take his midterm message to the campaign trail in Ohio later today.
8: Republican Senator John Husted is facing off in a high-stakes matchup. Husted was appointed to fill Vice President J.D. Vance's former seat. Here's the vice president.
9: We need to vote to send a message to the Democrats that you need to check the crazy at the door.
8: Ohio's governor's race hot as well. Vivek Ramaswamy facing off against Democrat Amy Acton.
7: And that's Fox's Alexandria Hoff. President Trump says he's considering helping Saudi Arabia fight the Houthis after weekend bombings at the airport in Riyadh killed 14 people.
10: A U.S. citizen is among the victims of what the Saudis and their allies are calling a war crime. They are involved in a military campaign to regain land taken by the Houthi rebels in Yemen. But in response, the Iran-backed group has struck Saudi energy and transport.
7: Fox's Jonathan Savage, America's listening to Fox News.
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Happy Monday. How you doing today? Are you back in the swing of things at work? I'm Kaylee Chris, here to keep you company with your favorite country music throughout the day today. 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

0: Highway 101, I'm Z Country. Well, how about that Guardians game on Saturday night? Yes, they completed the three-game comeback in the ALDS. And man, what more can you say about Jose, of course, hitting that, the only home run, and Gavin Williams coming back after he closed out game four, and Cade Smith. I mean, just it was just an exciting, and let's just keep our fingers crossed they can pull out the win tonight. The Rays are going to be tough, but exciting that we're in the ALCS, and go Guards. Hopefully they can pull it out. Coming up, we're going to hear from Parker McCollum after we check the forecast on 99.9 WTUZ. 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
10: Cloudy today with breaks of sun developing this afternoon. Highs around 70 degrees. Mainly clear tonight with lows in the upper 50s. Tuesday mostly sunny, breezy, and unseasonably warm. Temperatures near 80. Southwest winds 10 to 20 miles per hour. Chance of showers returning to the area on Wednesday with highs in the mid-70s. I'm Severe Weather Team 9 meteorologist Jeff Exline.
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0: is Gavin Adcock on WTUZ. Well, if you've got kids in the family who love Pokemon, you might want to start planning a trip to the Denver Museum of Nature and Science, because in May, they're going to be opening a new Pokemon-themed fossil exhibit. So the Fossil Museum will pair real fossils and casts with life-size models of fossil Pokemon while teaching visitors how fossils are formed and are studied. So, like I said, I'm sure the kids would get a kick out of it if they are big Pokemon fans. So it does kick off in May at the Denver Museum of Nature and Science. John Anderson coming up on Z Country.
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0: Here's George Strait on Sea Country. Well, tomorrow morning, Nick and Conley are going to be announcing birthdays as they do every weekday morning at 7:10. You can also hear birthdays announced on Saturday mornings at 9:15. So if you've got a birthday coming up, go to WTUZ.com, fill out the entry form. We will announce your birthday, and then you'll be in the drawing to be the birthday contest winner. Now, our winner gets an appetizer from Texas Roadhouse, a dozen cookies from Liddy's Cakes and Cookies, and a small soft serve cone from Miller's Creamery. 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
9: Cloudy today with breaks of sun developing this afternoon. Highs around 70 degrees. Mainly clear tonight with lows in the upper 50s. Tuesday, mostly sunny, breezy, and unseasonably warm. Temperatures near 80. Southwest winds 10 to 20 miles per hour. Chance of showers returning to the area on Wednesday with highs in the mid-70s. I'm Severe Weather Team 9 meteorologist Jeff Exline.
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4: Fox News, I'm CJ Papa. The feds raid the D.C. home of Minnesota Democratic Congresswoman Ilhan Omar.
5: There are several investigators from Homeland Security Investigations. They are on scene. Also told that DOJ involved in this investigation. We can report that it is a federal criminal investigation.
4: Fox's David Spunt near the scene. The Vatican says Pope Leo will have surgery tomorrow to remove a growth on his lung.
6: Shock, concern, and calls for prayers as Pope Leo the 14th faces his first major health issue in his 17-month papacy. The first American pope announced the coming surgery on his lung at the end of his Sunday noon blessing in Rome. The 71-year-old Leo will undergo the surgery to remove the nodule at Gemelli Hospital, where all the popes are treated.
4: Fox's Lauren Green. The power slowly coming back on at Florida following the weekend battering from the big hurricane. 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

you find yourself waking up in the middle of the night and you're trying to figure out why this is happening, well, I might have some answers for you. I'll give you the details coming up in about 10 minutes. This is Cody James, Sun.

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playing those songs that make you go, oh man, I haven't heard this one in a long time. It's a Z Country Classic, brought to you by the Amish Door Village.

0: Do you ever find yourself waking up in the middle of the night and trying to figure out why I was blissfully happy asleep? Why did I wake up? Well, there are some reasons that would explain what happened. First of all, cortisol can do some weird stuff when your stress levels are off the chart. So if you're waking up regularly when it's the middle of the night, one of the things that might be the reason is because you're very, very stressed. And that makes sense. Now, also, research shows that unstable sugar levels can lead your body to kind of hit that panic button and release the adrenaline and cortisol to get your levels back up again, waking you up in the middle of the night. Now, if your liver's not working very well, and, you know, that might be another cause too, because in traditional Chinese medicine, each organ is most energetically active for a two-hour window. Some experts say your liver is most active in doing its nightly detox between 1 and 3. So if it's out of whack, you might be waking up during that time. Now, if you have an irregular sleep schedule, your body may push back when the disrupted sleep that throws off your system, and the brain may be trying to correct it. So trying to keep that sleep schedule as consistent as possible will help. We've talked about that before. And then also, if you've been waking up at the same time for weeks or even maybe longer than that, the body starts to see that as a time as part of your routine. So that's something that you just got to battle through and try to retrain itself so that it stays asleep throughout the night. So if you do battle waking up in the middle of the night, think about some of these things and maybe that's the reason behind it. We got the weather forecast and then we're going to hear from Stella Lefty on Z Country. 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
5: Cloudy today with breaks of sun developing this afternoon. Highs around 70 degrees. Mainly clear tonight with lows in the upper 50s. Tuesday, mostly sunny, breezy, and unseasonably warm. Temperatures near 80. Southwest winds 10 to 20 miles per hour. Chance of showers returning to the area on Wednesday with highs in the mid-70s. I'm Severe Weather Team 9 meteorologist Jeff Exline.
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0: 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Well, Big Z Sports has more volleyball action for you tomorrow. 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

0: 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You know, there's so much going on in the Z Country community, and if you're trying to find out what is happening, well, then check out What's Happening. 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That way you can browse the What's Happening calendar. What's Happening is brought to you by Dover Philly Heating and Cooling, your independent train comfort specialist, 330-343-5511. It's hard to stop a train. More music on the way after we check that forecast. And of course, we have news coming up at 12.
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9: Cloudy today with breaks of sun developing this afternoon. Highs around 70 degrees. Mainly clear tonight with lows in the upper 50s. Tuesday, mostly sunny, breezy, and unseasonably warm. Temperatures near 80. Southwest winds 10 to 20 miles per hour. Chance of showers returning to the area on Wednesday with highs in the mid-70s. I'm Severe Weather Team 9 meteorologist Jeff Exline.
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2: News. I'm Gianna Gelosi. Homeland Security investigators conducting an early morning raid on Democrat Congresswoman Ilhan Omar's home in Washington, D.C.
3: With sources telling Fox News, the raid focuses on immigration fraud and documents completed by Omar's late father when she was a child. The search also follows public confirmation of an ongoing criminal investigation by White House border czar Tom Homan. Omar has denied allegations of immigration fraud.
2: As Fox's Jeff Manasso, Ukrainian President Volodymyr Zelensky says Russia is still striking Ukraine's energy facility despite President Trump's claim of an energy ceasefire.
4: And we didn't attack, but Russia attacked our gas stations, energy infrastructure, and other things.
2: Zelensky on Fox. 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
5: A large rescue operation unfolded in Carroll County on Sunday. Good afternoon, I'm Mary Alice with a look at your WTUZ noon headlines. This was after a person became trapped in the auger system at the top of the silo on a Rose Township farm. A Carroll County Sheriff deputy was first on scene climbing that silo and applying a tourniquet before additional fire, EMS, and technical rescue teams arrived to assist. The agencies worked together to free and lower the individual. Weather prevented a medical helicopter from landing, so the patient was transported by ambulance to Akron with a law enforcement escort. The person's condition was not released. Dover school officials are seeking community input as they develop a plan for the future of Dover schools. They call it the Dover Together 2030 Initiative. There's going to be a community roundtable event on this Monday at 5 p.m. and then also Tuesday at 6:30 p.m. Both will be at the Board of Education offices located at 228 West 6th Street. Superintendent Carrie McCrate says the question is simple. What do district residents want for the future of Dover schools? And the broad look toward the district's future is running alongside the facility planning process, which had begun last year. Matt Fox officially ran his first meeting Thursday as council's new president for the city of Eurexville. The Democratic Central Committee selected that former councilman following the resignation of Robert Buck Cottrell. Fox says his previous experience serving the city will help in this new role, and he was undecided if he would run in 2027 to fill the remaining term through 2029. Follow the journey of Prophet Elijah in his stand against the most wicked rulers of Israel during the final few weeks of showings at Ohio Star Theater at Dutch Valley. Ellie Zumba was one of the lyricists for Elijah, Prophet of Fire, and noted that it was fun for the writing process to produce the lyrics for the villains, but also see the growth of Elijah's character. And tickets are still available at dhgroup.com/events. Show dates run until November 5th. That's a look at noon headlines here on WTUZ. Don't forget to follow us on Facebook to stay up to date on more local news at any time. From the Z Country Newsroom, I'm Mary Alice.
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7: Cloud cover will give way to breaks of sun as we work our way through the afternoon hours. High temperatures in the lower 70s. Tonight, mostly clear with lows in the upper 50s. Tuesday, mostly sunny, breezy, and unseasonably warm. High temperature Tuesday up around 80 degrees. Southwest winds 10 to 20 miles per hour on Tuesday. Tuesday night, mostly clear, warm, low 64. I'm Severe Weather Team 9 meteorologist Jeff Exline.
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9: 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Corn for December up by 2.25 at 482 a bushel. March 496, a penny and 3/4 higher. Soybeans for November down 9.5 at 1282.5. January 1299.5 down by 9.25. And wheat for December 671.25. That's a 0.25 to the good. Live cattle for October, 224.02, down 95. December off $1.17 at 225.87. November feeders, 340.10, down 185. October lean hogs up 12 at 75.17. December, 67.95, up 12 points. 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

0: I know you're dragging your way through a Monday, but you know what? You don't have to wait till Friday to celebrate the weekend. Well, we're going to celebrate on Wednesday because we celebrate the middle of the work week with the midweek midday giveaway. And I'm going to give you a chance to win a $15 gift certificate to Toasted on the Square in New Philadelphia, where you can take a break from your work day and stop by, get a fresh cup of coffee or a handcrafted beverage or a bagel or a donut, meet some friends there, have lunch. 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

0: It is Tucker Wetmore on 99.9 WTUZ. Well, this next story, I just kind of shake my head and go, you need to have more going on in your life. There was a woman who allegedly talked her way into being a substitute teacher in a high school in Milwaukee. Then, as a substitute, she spent two class periods insulting students. So police were called, and apparently the police found that she was bored and she, quote unquote, hates kids. So she was escorted out of the school, and now she faces felony charges. But why do that? You know, find something else to do with your time. Don't go into a high school and start insulting kids. That just doesn't make any sense. Anyway, coming up, we're going to hear from Patsy Cline on 99.9 WTUZ.
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2: Could it be three consecutive years of record ethanol exports for the U.S.? Agriculture Undersecretary for Trade and Foreign Agricultural Affairs Luke Lindberg says 2026 is at a pace to break the record set in 2025 and previously held the year prior. The reason is new and expanded global markets for our nation's ethanol.
3: Guatemala, they are in the process now of using E10, 10% ethanol blend in their fuel supply. The first U.S. ethanol landed down there on a ship just a couple of months ago. We certainly saw a major boom on the ethanol exports to the United Kingdom this past year, a 50% increase in volume availability to go to the U.K., of which our U.S. producers have 100% filled that additional 50% increase.
2: I'm Rod Bain reporting for the U.S. Department of Agriculture in Washington, D.C.
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9: Cloud cover will give way to breaks of sun as we work our way through the afternoon hours. High temperatures in the lower 70s. Tonight, mostly clear with lows in the upper 50s. Tuesday, mostly sunny, breezy, and unseasonably warm. High temperature Tuesday up around 80 degrees. Southwest winds 10 to 20 miles per hour on Tuesday. Tuesday night, mostly clear, warm, low 64. I'm Severe Weather Team 9 meteorologist Jeff Exline.
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5: Fox News, I'm CJ Papa. House Democratic leaders are criticizing this morning's raid of Ilhan Omar's D.C. home, calling it abuse of power by the Trump administration.
6: This was a court-authorized search warrant here at the D.C. home of Minnesota Congresswoman Ilhan Omar. No indication that there's any type of search going on at her home in Minnesota. Also no indication that she is here, given the fact that we're a few weeks away from the election and Congress is out of session.
5: Fox's David Spunt near the scene. A change from a U.S. airline.
7: Delta Airlines is delaying the launch of its nonstop flight from Atlanta to Riyadh, Saudi Arabia. It was planned for later this month. It's been rescheduled for March of next year.
5: Fox's Jenny Gasol. The airport in Saudi Arabia has come under attack from Houthi rebels in Yemen. No meetings for Pope Leo until October 20th. He's having lung surgery tomorrow, says the Vatican. 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

know that Gen Z is all about nostalgia, and coming up in about 9 minutes, I'm going to tell you now what they're into, which is definitely a throwback. Right now, we got Max McDowell on WTV.

0: the late, great Dolly Parton on 99.9 WTUZ. We know that Gen Z, of course, have grown up in a digital world, but they really embrace nostalgia. They look for more things that are meaningful, and they want intentional experiences rather than getting lost in the digital world. So what's now interesting is that research has found that Gen Z is very interested in getting a physical card in the mail, and it makes them feel very special. So maybe we will start getting things in the mail that aren't junk mail and bills. Maybe they're tired of that, and now they want a real card. And who knows, maybe Christmas cards are going to make a real comeback. So we'll see how that goes. But yeah, Gen Z is leading the charge. The weather forecast and Cody Johnson coming up on 99.9 WTUZ.
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6: Cloud cover will give way to breaks of sun as we work our way through the afternoon hours. High temperatures in the lower 70s. Tonight, mostly clear with lows in the upper 50s. Tuesday, mostly sunny, breezy, and unseasonably warm. High temperature Tuesday up around 80 degrees. Southwest winds 10 to 20 miles per hour on Tuesday. Tuesday night, mostly clear, warm, low 64. I'm Severe Weather Team 9 meteorologist Jeff Exline.
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He's a ranch hand in a pinch, man. 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
4: I knew I'd see her around. 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I'd ask,

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I see them everywhere together. 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

0: Every Wednesday, right after the new news, Mary Alice will give you some insight on what is happening in Tuscarawas County with Tusk Talks with Mary Alice. It's when she's talking with leaders in the community or contributors. She's going to be telling you about places maybe you haven't checked out before that you ought to go see, resources you weren't aware that are available, or events that are happening. So make sure you check it out every Wednesday after the new news, Tusk Talks with Mary Alice, all brought to you by Pomerene Hospital. No matter where life takes you, Pomerene is just around the corner with locations in Tuscarawas, Holmes, Coshocton, and Ashland counties. We're going to check that forecast coming up, and then we're going to hear from Nico Moon on Z Country.
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16: Cloud cover will give way to breaks of sun as we work our way through the afternoon hours. High temperatures in the lower 70s. Tonight, mostly clear with lows in the upper 50s. Tuesday, mostly sunny, breezy, and unseasonably warm. High temperature Tuesday up around 80 degrees. Southwest winds 10 to 20 miles per hour on Tuesday. Tuesday night, mostly clear, warm, low 64. I'm Severe Weather Team 9 meteorologist Jeff Exline.
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5: Fox News, I'm Gianna Gelosi. Homeland Security investigators conducting a raid on Democrat Congresswoman Ilhan Omar's home in Washington, D.C.
6: We are told this is a criminal investigation. We don't know the specifics. And this began a little bit after 6 o'clock this morning here. We've seen agents leave with boxes. Does not appear to be any sort of intense raid. No one knocking down doors, no one running in with flashlights or any type of weapons.
5: Fox's David Spun. Now, Omar, a frequent target of Republicans, posting, "I will not be silenced." Houthi militants are warning airplanes flying in Saudi American airspace after deadly weekend missile attacks on the airport in the Saudi capital of Riyadh.
7: The strikes against the airport and energy infrastructure in the south do raise questions about if the United States could come to the defense of Saudi Arabia and launch a new round of strikes against the Iranian proxy group.
5: That is Fox's Trey Yinks in Tel Aviv. 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

We are always playing your favorite country music right here on 99.9 WTUZ. Morgan Evans is coming up. We'll also hear from George Jones. But this is Blake Shelton on Z Country.

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0: guarantee you still know the words to this one. Well, most of the words. Okay, maybe just the chorus? It's a Z Country classic, brought to you by the Amish Door Village.
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0: It is George Jones on WTUZ. Well, coming up on Friday, more high school football coming your way with Big Z Sports. We've got some great games on the way, including Strasburg and Malvern. 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
8: Cloud cover will give way to breaks of sun as we work our way through the afternoon hours. High temperatures in the lower 70s. Tonight, mostly clear with lows in the upper 50s. Tuesday, mostly sunny, breezy, and unseasonably warm. High temperature Tuesday up around 80 degrees. Southwest winds 10 to 20 miles per hour on Tuesday. Tuesday night, mostly clear, warm, low 64. I'm Severe Weather Team 9 meteorologist Jeff Exline.
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0: Here's Mitchell Tenpenny on Z Country. There is a 61-year-old woman in Canada, and she just has set a new world record for holding a plank. Now, think about holding a plank. How long can you hold yours? 30 seconds, a minute, maybe a couple of minutes if you've really been working on it. This woman broke her own world record. She held an abdominal plank, get this, for 5 hours. 5 hours! I mean, those have to be some rock hard abs. I just cannot imagine how she held a plank for 5 hours. But she did, and she's 61 years old. Pretty darn amazing. Charlie Daniels Band coming up in just a few minutes on 99.9 WTUZ.
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0: It's George Burge wrapping things up for me, Kaylee Chris. 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
8: Cloud cover will give way to breaks of sun as we work our way through the afternoon hours. High temperatures in the lower 70s. Tonight, mostly clear with lows in the upper 50s. Tuesday, mostly sunny, breezy, and unseasonably warm. High temperature Tuesday up around 80 degrees. Southwest winds 10 to 20 miles per hour on Tuesday. Tuesday night, mostly clear, warm, low 64. I'm Severe Weather Team 9 meteorologist Jeff Exline.
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3: Fox News, I'm John Saucier. President Trump claimed that Russia and Ukraine agreed to an energy ceasefire that would stop attacks on energy infrastructure, although Ukrainian officials said Russia attacked a power plant hours after the announcement. Ukrainian President Volodymyr Zelensky on Fox says Ukraine supported the agreement and Russia did not.
4: We are ready today for energy ceasefire, as President Trump said, but I'm not sure that Putin is ready.
3: President Trump struck a deal to buy diesel fuel from Russia, a move that drew bipartisan criticism on Capitol Hill. Democratic officials are continuing to call for ICE to be abolished after immigration agents shot a man in New York City last week. Border czar Tom Holman insists to Fox they're just carrying out the will of the American people.
5: ICE is enforcing the laws that Congress wrote and enacted and was signed by a president. If they don't like what ICE is doing, then change the law.
3: New York Governor Kathy Hochul calling for a full investigation. 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
6: Good afternoon. This is Jamie Hambaugh for WTUZ News. Dover school leaders want to hear from families as they shape a long-term plan for district buildings and programs. The effort is called the Dover Together 2030 Initiative. Two community roundtables are set for today at 5 p.m. and tomorrow at 6:30 p.m. at the Board of Education offices on West 6th Street. Superintendent Carrie McCrate says the district's look ahead aligns with the facilities planning process launched last year. Discussions have included building a new middle school or expanding current facilities. Either option would rely on a board-approved millage shift and resulting property tax increase, a move now tied up in court but still possible next year. The district has already spent about $1.8 million over 3 years to buy properties around Dover Middle School, including the former East Chicago and ProPrint sites and several nearby homes.
7: I think logically, if we have invested over the past several years on purchasing the properties around the middle school, it would make sense that that would be the place we would look at when it came time to replace some of our aging facilities.
6: And McCrate says that a facilities announcement will follow the Together 2030 rollout in January. We are learning more about a state house bill that would set new rules for e-bikes and electric scooters across Ohio. Democratic State Rep. Eric Seinenberg of Beechwood is a co-sponsor. The bill would make some violations misdemeanors and require training for riders who haven't taken driver's ed. Seinenberg says current law allows young riders to operate high-speed devices without training.
8: These devices are not toys. Unfortunately, not all of our kids are mature enough to have that kind of responsibility. We believe the state has an obligation to make sure all riders understand the risks before they get on these devices.
6: The proposal would require helmets for all riders and registration of personal e-bikes with a one-time $25 fee. It would prohibit anyone under 14 from riding an e-bike and anyone under 18 from renting one. The bill would also add e-bike safety to driver's ed and set speed limits of 5 miles per hour on sidewalks and 10 miles per hour on shared use paths. Elijah, Prophet of Fire, is in its final stretch at Ohio Star Theater at Dutch Valley, where audiences can follow the prophet's battle against Israel's most notorious rulers. Ellie Zumba is one of the lyricists behind the production.
9: The villains are always kind of the most fun to write for, but Elijah was also such a beautiful character to write for as well, of just like the steadfastness he has and like seeing that on stage and then just seeing like him grapple with what he has to do for the Lord and what he has to give up, but also realizing that like it's so much bigger than what he ever imagined.
6: The biblical musical continues in Sugar Creek through November 5th. Details and tickets are available at dhgroup.com/events. And that's looking at news this hour. Stay up to date on local news and everything happening in Z Country by following us on Facebook. For WTUZ News, I'm Jamie Hambaugh. Now, Severe Weather Team 9 with a forecast.
10: Cloud cover will give way to breaks of sun as we work our way through the afternoon hours. High temperatures in the lower 70s. Tonight, mostly clear with lows in the upper 50s. Tuesday, mostly sunny, breezy, and unseasonably warm. High temperature Tuesday up around 80 degrees. Southwest winds 10 to 20 miles per hour on Tuesday. Tuesday night, mostly clear, warm, low 64. I'm Severe Weather Team 9 meteorologist Jeff Exline.
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0: Michelle Wright, Take It Like a Man here on 99.9. That one goes back a few years. Hey, coming up on Wednesday, our Extra Point show is going to be featuring the Indian Valley Braves coming off a big win from Friday night. 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And they will be broadcasting live from the Old Town Tavern in Tuskegee. And you can either go on down with Big Z Sports crew and the Braves and have a little dinner and see it in person, or you can watch it on the Big Z Sports YouTube channel. They kick it off live at 6 p.m.
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0: Josh Ross here on WTUZ. 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Know your family history. Consider preventative options. And of course, one of the most important as well, get regular screenings.
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2: 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We're back in Tuskegee at Old Town Tavern featuring the Indian Valley Braves. 6 o'clock is when that will go live on YouTube on Wednesday. And coming up on Friday, a fiver for week 9 of the high school football season. New Philadelphia travels to take on West Holmes. Dover on the road against Mansfield Senior. Sandy Valley travels to Indian Valley. Strasburg is at Malvern. And Claymont will host Garaway. All of those coverage details available on our Facebook page. We look forward to seeing you at the field. And if you want the best, there's only one, Big Z Sports. In Monday Night Football tonight, the Los Angeles Rams will host the Buffalo Bills at 8:15 on ESPN. L.A., as the home team, will be the 3.5-point favorite as they enter at 2-2. The Bills off to a hot 3-1 start. In baseball, after an improbable come-from-behind in the ALDS, the Cleveland Guardians now move on to the ALCS, and they will be down in Florida against the Tampa Bay Rays at 8. Cleveland will be the slight underdog. Foster Griffin takes on Drew Rasmussen. That's all for this Monday Tuscarawas Insurance Agency Big Z Sports Minute.
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11: Cloud cover will give way to breaks of sun as we work our way through the afternoon hours. High temperatures in the lower 70s. Tonight, mostly clear with lows in the upper 50s. Tuesday, mostly sunny, breezy, and unseasonably warm. High temperature Tuesday up around 80 degrees. Southwest winds 10 to 20 miles per hour on Tuesday. Tuesday night, mostly clear, warm, low 64. I'm Severe Weather Team 9 meteorologist Jeff Exline.
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0: Fall in the summer. It's Jordan Fletcher here on 99.9. 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On the way, I've got Avery Anna and Corey Kent coming up after this.
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5: Fox News, I'm Tom Graham. Federal investigators have targeted the Washington home of Democrat Congresswoman Ilhan Omar as part of a criminal probe. Fox's David Spunt is in D.C.
6: The specifics a little bit unclear, but I will note that the search warrant today was led by Homeland Security Investigations, not the FBI.

0: I, Omar, out with the following statement to the public on social media, quote, I'm okay, make no mistake, this is an attempt to target political enemies and weaponize federal law enforcement.
1: Her fellow Democrats are condemning the criminal probe. The Vatican says Pope Leo has been admitted to or will be admitted to the hospital Tuesday. He's scheduled to have an operation on his lungs.
2: This is the first major health issue for the 71-year-old Leo since he became Pope 17 months ago. He will undergo the surgery to remove the nodule on his lung at Gemelli Hospital in Rome, where all popes are treated.
1: Fox's Lauren Green, America's listening to Fox News.
3: Good afternoon. This is Bill Hammerstrom reporting for WTUZ News. A Dunedin Hutton man with a lifetime driver's license suspension for past drunk driving convictions was charged with OVI again 2 weeks ago. State Highway Patrol Sergeant William Bauer says 59-year-old Arthur L. Everett Jr. has 10 previous OVI convictions. On Monday, September 28th at 8 p.m., the State Highway Patrol alleges Everett was drinking and driving again.
4: Main Street in Dunedin, Hutton, went off the side of the road, hit a mailbox. Witnesses got us the registration for the vehicle, and by then he was home. We went to the house, spoke to him, seen the damage to the vehicle. All indications of impairment were there, and we had issued him a citation for OVI.
3: Everett, who is now in the Tuscarawas County Jail, has a pretrial hearing scheduled for October 21st in Southern District Court. Bauer says he will likely be indicted by a grand jury on felony charges. Bauer, in the meantime, encourages drivers to report possible impaired motorists by calling #677.
4: Absolutely. We get that all the time here in Tuscarawas County, where people are on a daily basis using those to call the Highway Patrol and report possible impaired drivers. Reckless drivers, distracted drivers. We get calls every day to our dispatch center involving all those. So, I mean, if you're out there and you do see something like that, don't hesitate to use the #677.
3: Back to the case. After an OVI conviction in 2008, a judge suspended Everett's driver's license for life. At the time, Everett was 6 years into a 25-year driver's license suspension from a previous OVI conviction. New Philadelphia firefighters spent hours Friday night battling a garage fire on Gilgan Avenue that started with a car but left the entire structure heavily damaged. Chief Jim Parrish says the owner had just parked his compact Dodge in one of the 14 connected garage units across from Tuscora Park. After carrying groceries inside, he returned to find the car's engine compartment on fire. The detached garage building had no ceiling or firewalls, allowing flames to race through the attic and across the roof.
5: Yeah, I'm pretty sure it's a total loss. The roof structure was a total loss for sure, and I would bet it'll have to be completely rebuilt at this point.
3: Crews from Dover and Yorksville assisted and kept the fire from spreading beyond the garage.
5: We're really concerned. There's pine trees beside it and behind it that are very tall, but they did a really good job of keeping it encapsulated into the fire building itself. None of the trees were damaged, but they were very close. We were really concerned about that right out of the gate.
3: One other vehicle had smoke damage, and several units had heat damage. No one was hurt. Parrish says the cause is undetermined, other than the fire began in the car's engine compartment. The vehicle had been running normally, and the owner had shut it off before unloading groceries. Yorksville officials say the city is tightening its belt as 2026 winds down. At the latest council meeting, Mayor Jim Zuckel warned that expenses keep climbing, from material and fuel costs to three upcoming union contract negotiations.
6: Starting here in the fall with the police contract, we have people eligible to retire. Chief Beal is eligible. Captain McCray is eligible. We may have some payouts.
3: Council has approved a temporary 2027 budget. That's all for news. Stay tuned. Your Z Country forecast is on the way. Reporting for WTUZ, I'm Bill Hammerstrom. 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
8: 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Cloud cover will give way to breaks of sun as we work our way through the afternoon hours. High temperatures in the lower 70s. Tonight, mostly clear with lows in the upper 50s. Tuesday, mostly sunny, breezy, and unseasonably warm. High temperature Tuesday up around 80 degrees. Southwest winds 10 to 20 miles per hour on Tuesday. Tuesday night, mostly clear, warm, low 64. I'm Severe Weather Team 9 meteorologist Jeff Exline.
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on your drive home here on 99.9. I'm Shauna Berkey. How are you doing on this Monday? We are getting the week underway with your kind of country.

0: your chance to win, well, one of many chances to win, comes Wednesday morning in the 11 o'clock hour with our midweek midday giveaway. Katie Chris is going to give you a chance to win a $15 gift certificate to Toast It on the Square in New Philadelphia. 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

0: Nancy Williams here on WTUZ. Working in country music, I can say there are some songs that I get a little bit sick of, you know, maybe when they're first out and they're really hot, they're on the hot rotation, and you hear them all the time. Well, you can imagine if that is understandable to you, you can imagine why Guitar Center has had a ban on Stairway to Heaven. Yeah, if you came in and you tried one of their guitars, you were banned from playing that song. It was a hard and fast rule, but now they're reversing it. The company has a new CEO, and he's tossing the rule out. Besides freeing up newbies to play the iconic song, CEO Gabe Dalporto says they'll be catering more to music veterans, as he says they should have all along. So if you want to play a little Stairway to Heaven, well, now you can legally do it at Guitar Center.
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2: 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We're back in Tuskegee at Old Town Tavern featuring the Indian Valley Braves. 6 o'clock is when that will go live on YouTube on Wednesday. And coming up on Friday, a 5-fer for week 9 of the high school football season. New Philadelphia travels to take on West Holmes. Dover on the road against Mansfield Senior. Sandy Valley travels to Indian Valley. Strasburg is at Malvern. And Claymont will host Garaway. All of those coverage details available on our Facebook page. We look forward to seeing you at the field. And if you want the best, there's only one, Big Z Sports. In Monday Night Football tonight, the Los Angeles Rams will host the Buffalo Bills at 8:15 on ESPN. L.A., as the home team, will be the 3.5-point favorite as they enter at 2-2. The Bills off to a hot 3-1 start. In baseball, after an improbable come-from-behind in the ALDS, the Cleveland Guardians now move on to the ALCS, and they will be down in Florida against the Tampa Bay Rays at 8. Cleveland will be the slight underdog. Foster Griffin takes on Drew Rasmussen. That's all for this Monday Tuscarawas Insurance Agency Big Z Sports Minute.
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10: Cloud cover will give way to breaks of sun as we work our way through the afternoon hours. High temperatures in the lower 70s. Tonight, mostly clear with lows in the upper 50s. Tuesday, mostly sunny, breezy, and unseasonably warm. High temperature Tuesday up around 80 degrees. Southwest winds 10 to 20 miles per hour on Tuesday. Tuesday night, mostly clear, warm, low 64. I'm Severe Weather Team 9 meteorologist Jeff Exline.
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0: Eyes. We love our veterans and our military members around here. And each and every weekday, we team up with the First National Bank of Denison with our military salute. 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
4: News. I'm John Saucier. Federal agents searching the Washington home of Minnesota Democratic Representative Ilhan Omar Monday as part of what officials say was a criminal investigation. The congresswoman's neighbor, Shannon Jackson, questioning why this raid was necessary.
5: A criminal are the people running around hijacking and killing people and stealing their cars and marking up cars and scratching them and stuff. Not someone that's quietly in their home like this unless she's a threat because she acts like she's doing something.
4: Democrats have condemned the search as politically motivated. Recovery efforts continue in Florida after Hurricane Isaias made landfall on the Gulf Coast over the weekend. Florida Governor Ron DeSantis says crews are making progress in restoring the power.
6: As of 12 o'clock central, more than 70% of the accounts have been restored for power.
4: It was the first hurricane of the Atlantic season with five deaths across multiple states. 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
7: Good afternoon. This is Jamie Hamboff for WTUZ News. Dover school leaders want to hear from families as they shape a long-term plan for district buildings and programs. The effort is called the Dover Together 2030 Initiative. Two community roundtables are set for today at 5 p.m. and tomorrow at 6:30 p.m. at the Board of Education offices on West 6th Street. Superintendent Carrie McCrate says the district's look ahead aligns with the facilities planning process launched last year. Discussions have included building a new middle school or expanding current facilities. Either option would rely on a board-approved millage shift and resulting property tax increase, a move now tied up in court but still possible next year. The district has already spent about $1.8 million over 3 years to buy properties around Dover Middle School, including the former East Chicago and ProPrint sites and several nearby homes.
8: I think logically, if we have invested over the past several years on purchasing the properties around the middle school, it would make sense that that would be the place we would look at when it came time to replace some of our aging facilities.
7: And McCrate says that a facilities announcement will follow the Together 2030 rollout in January. A multi-agency response rescued a farmer trapped in a silo auger system Sunday night at a Rose Township farm in Carroll County. The Carrollton Fire Department says that a sheriff's deputy was among the first on scene and applied a tourniquet to help control severe bleeding. Crews from several departments worked to free the farmer and lower the patient to EMS. The patient was taken to an Akron hospital by ambulance after weather conditions grounded the medical helicopter. We are learning more about a state house bill that would set new rules for e-bikes and electric scooters across Ohio. Democratic State Rep. Eric Seinenberg of Beechwood is a co-sponsor. The bill would make some violations misdemeanors and require training for riders who haven't taken driver's ed. Seinenberg says current law allows young riders to operate high-speed devices without training.
9: These devices are not toys. Unfortunately, not all of our kids are mature enough to have that kind of responsibility. We believe the state has an obligation to make sure all riders understand the risks before they get on these devices.
7: The proposal would require helmets for all riders and registration of personal e-bikes with a one-time $25 fee. It would prohibit anyone under 14 from riding an e-bike and anyone under 18 from renting one. The bill would also add e-bike safety to driver's ed and set speed limits of 5 miles per hour on sidewalks and 10 miles per hour on shared use paths. And that's all for news. Stay tuned to look at your Z-Country forecast coming up after a word from our sponsor, UPMC, Trinity Health System. For WTUZ News, I'm Jamie Hambaugh. 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
11: 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Mixed day in the U.S. stock market indexes. The Dow Jones Industrial Average up 195 points or 0.4%, but the S&P 500 down slightly, and the NASDAQ composite down 0.4% or about 120 points. In stocks of interest, Apple up 1.3% or $4.33 to about $341 a share. American Electric Power up 1.1% or $1.42 to $124.23. Amazon down over 1% or almost $3 a share to $259.53. Dominion Energy up 1.3% or 81 cents to $62.45. Google up 0.3% or just over a dollar a share to $352.72. Huntington Bank shares up 0.5%, which is 8 cents to $15.40. IBM relatively unchanged, down just 11 cents to $227 and change. Intel down 3.2% or $3.35 to $101.35. JP Morgan Chase up 0.4% or $1.31 to $334.30. Meta up 3.4% or $24.29 a share to $742.96. Sherwin-Williams up 0.2% or 71 cents to $320.21. J.M. Smucker up 0.2% or 21 cents to $120.02. Timken down 0.9% or $1.03 to $115.15. UPS up 0.8% or 77 cents to $95.33. And Zimmer Biomet up 3.4% or $3.03 to $92.17 a share. 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
13: Mostly clear overnight tonight with low temperatures in the upper 50s. A great looking day on Tuesday, mostly sunny, breezy with southwest winds 10 to 20 miles per hour, and warm. High temperatures Tuesday around 80. The record high is 81 back in 2014. Tuesday night, mostly clear, warm, low 64. Wednesday, mostly cloudy with scattered showers and thundershowers. I'm Severe Weather Team 9 meteorologist Jeff Exline.
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Ella Langley, Lovin' Life again here on WTUZ. She had to make a tough choice over the weekend and ended up canceling a show. It was supposed to be in Tulsa, Oklahoma, Friday night, but they've got some news right before. They said there was a serious security threat involving the safety of her fans, the venue staff, and the team. She said she had to make the incredible, difficult decision to cancel the show. She said it was actually under the advisement of local authorities. She did feel pretty bad, but she said she absolutely feels like she made the right decision. It would never, ever put her fans in jeopardy. And, of course, kudos for her, because who knows what could have happened. Ella Langley, she's doing quite well in country music, though. I'm Shauna Berkey on your drive home. This one's John Morgan.

playing those songs that make you go, oh man, I haven't heard this one in a long time. It's a Z Country Classic, brought to you by the Amish Door Village.

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1: 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Love doesn't engender screaming. 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Baby! Baby!" The fact is, I've met far too many bald men with ponytails to expect this world to make sense.
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0: Kenny Chesney, Remember Me That Way, here on WTUZ. Well, I love marketing stuff. I love new flavors and stuff like that. I'm kind of like a little kid when it comes to new marketing stuff. And Butterfinger, you know, that has been the exact same thing for like forever, I think. 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They're teaming up with Marvel to launch a limited edition green apple smash candy bar. It's not coming until next summer, but the treat is expected to combine green apple flavor with Butterfinger's signature crunchy peanut butter filling. The exact recipe remains unconfirmed, and fans are kind of already divided. One called the combination wild, and another admitted, well, they would try it at least once. They don't have an exact release date, but you can look for it next summer.
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2: 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Coming up tomorrow, Big Z Sports is back in action with more high school volleyball action on the way on our YouTube channel. 6:30 will be your pre-match coverage. 7 o'clock will be your varsity action, or right around there, as it will be the Newcomerstown Trojans taking on the Ridgewood Generals. 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We're back in Tusky at Old Town Tavern featuring the Indian Valley Braves. 6 o'clock is when that will go live on YouTube on Wednesday. And coming up on Friday, a 5-fer for week 9 of the high school football season. New Philadelphia travels to take on West Holmes. Dover on the road against Mansfield Senior. Sandy Valley travels to Indian Valley. Strasburg is at Malvern. And Claymont will host Garaway. All of those coverage details available on our Facebook page. We look forward to seeing you at the field. And if you want the best, there's only one: Big Z Sports. In Monday Night Football tonight, the Los Angeles Rams will host the Buffalo Bills at 8:15 on ESPN. L.A., as the home team, will be the 3.5-point favorite as they enter at 2-2. The Bills off to a hot 3-1 start. In baseball, after an improbable come-from-behind in the ALDS, the Cleveland Guardians now move on to the ALCS, and they will be down in Florida against the Tampa Bay Rays at 8. Cleveland will be the slight underdog. Foster Griffin takes on Drew Rasmussen. That's all for this Monday Tuscarawas Insurance Agency Big Z Sports Minute.
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1: Mostly clear overnight tonight with low temperatures in the upper 50s. A great looking day on Tuesday, mostly sunny, breezy with southwest winds 10 to 20 miles per hour, and warm. High temperatures Tuesday around 80. The record high is 81 back in 2014. Tuesday night, mostly clear, warm, low 64. Wednesday, mostly cloudy with scattered showers and thundershowers. I'm Severe Weather Team 9 meteorologist Jeff Exline.
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0: Chris Stapleton, Post Malone, California Sober, here on 99.9. I'm Shauna Brookie. Coming up, more of the country you love, Cody Johnson. He is coming to Buckeye Superfest. Yeah, he's teaming up with Chris Stapleton next summer. Make sure you get your tickets. They're on sale now.
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5: Fox News, I'm Tom Graham. Saudi Arabia is investigating how its air defense is failed to intercept missiles fired by Iranian-backed Houthi rebels targeting the Riyadh airport. Houthi rebels are threatening more attacks.
6: Houthi rebels are now issuing a direct warning to foreign airlines against using Saudi airspace or airports inside the kingdom. The warning comes after 13 people were killed and more than 300 injured when the Houthis launched a missile attack against a Saudi airport on Saturday.
5: Fox's Trey Yanks there. Actress Selma Blair is facing charges. She was arrested and taken to the hospital after being pulled off a Delta flight to New York City.
7: She reportedly attacked a flight.

0: flight attendant, not just one, but two, on a Delta flight from L.A. headed to New York's JFK airport. So a Delta pilot called in to make sure there was medical staff waiting as people were injured.
1: Fox's Alexis McAdams, America's listening to Fox News.

0: Good afternoon. This is Bill Hammerstrom reporting for WTUZ News. A Janaid and Hutton man with a lifetime driver's license suspension for past drunk driving convictions was charged with OVI again 2 weeks ago. State Highway Patrol Sergeant William Bauer says 59-year-old Arthur L. Everett Jr. has 10 previous OVI convictions. On Monday, September 28th at 8 p.m., the State Highway Patrol alleges Everett was drinking and driving again.
1: Main Street and Janaid Hutton went off the side of the road, hit a mailbox. Witnesses got us the registration for the vehicle, and by then he was home. We went to the house, spoke to him, seen the damage to the vehicle. All indications of impairment were there, and we had issued him a citation for OVI.
0: Everett, who is now in the Tuscarawas County Jail, has a pretrial hearing scheduled for October 21st in Southern District Court. Bauer says he will likely be indicted by a grand jury on felony charges. Bauer, in the meantime, encourages drivers to report possible impaired motorists by calling #677.
1: Absolutely. We get that all the time here in Tuscarawas County, where people are on a daily basis using those to call the Highway Patrol and report possible impaired drivers, reckless drivers, distracted drivers. We get calls every day to our dispatch center involving all those. So, I mean, if you're out there and you do see something like that, don't hesitate to use the #677.
0: Back to the case. After an OVI conviction in 2008, a judge suspended Everett's driver's license for life. At the time, Everett was 6 years into a 25-year driver's license suspension from a previous OVI conviction. New Philadelphia firefighters spent hours Friday night battling a garage fire on Gilgan Avenue that started with a car but left the entire structure heavily damaged. Chief Jim Parrish says the owner had just parked his compact Dodge in one of the 14 connected garage units across from Tuscora Park. After carrying groceries inside, he returned to find the car's engine compartment on fire. The detached garage building had no ceiling or firewalls, allowing flames to race through the attic and across the roof.
2: Yeah, I'm pretty sure it's a total loss. The roof structure was a total loss for sure, and I would bet it'll have to be completely rebuilt at this point.
0: Crews from Dover and Yorksville assisted and kept the fire from spreading beyond the garage.
2: We're really concerned. There's pine trees beside it and behind it that are very tall, but they did a really good job of keeping it encapsulated into the fire building itself. None of the trees were damaged, but they were very close. We were really concerned about that right out of the gate.
0: One other vehicle had smoke damage, and several units had heat damage. No one was hurt. Parrish says the cause is undetermined, other than the fire began in the car's engine compartment. The vehicle had been running normally, and the owner had shut it off before unloading groceries. Yorksville officials say the city is tightening its belt as 2026 winds down. At the latest council meeting, Mayor Jim Zuckel warned that expenses keep climbing, from material and fuel costs to three upcoming union contract negotiations.
3: Starting here in the fall with the police contract, we have people eligible to retire. Chief Beal's eligible. Captain McCray is eligible. We may have some payouts.
0: Council has approved a temporary 2027 budget. That's all for news. Stay tuned. 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
5: Mostly clear overnight tonight with low temperatures in the upper 50s. A great looking day on Tuesday, mostly sunny. Breezy with southwest winds 10 to 20 miles per hour. And warm, high temperatures Tuesday around 80. The record high is 81 back in 2014. Tuesday night, mostly clear, warm, low 64. Wednesday, mostly cloudy with scattered showers and thundershowers. I'm Severe Weather Team 9 meteorologist Jeff Exline.
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99.9 Z Country with Hudson Westbrook. And I'm Shauna Berkey on your drive home. Thanks for hanging out with me. I'll get in as much country as I can this hour. Lauren Elena is going to get back to it with Getting Good.

0: not sure how we've gotten here already, but it's week 9 of high school football. Man, we had some good action Friday night. And right here on WTUZ, we're going to kick it off with the Big Z Sports Show right after 5 o'clock. And that'll lead into live play-by-play action. And we've got Malvern hosting Strasburg here on WTUZ over on the YouTube channel as well. YouTube audio cast will feature Sandy Valley as they head to Indian Valley. And also on the Big Z Sports YouTube channel, you'll get Garaway as they head to undefeated, I believe, Claymont, 8-0 for the first in a long time. I think they might be the only area team. I don't know, maybe others. 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

0: Vincent Mason joining Stella Lefty on that one, Something to Lose. Over half of U.S. workers are skipping lunch, and it's not because they want to. A new survey shows that 80% of workers agree a lunch break away from their desk boosts job performance, but 54% are skipping it entirely, at least once a week. They say cost is the biggest factor. 81% say inflation and higher menu prices have impacted their lunch habits. This is according to a poll of full-time employees. It's not just money, though. 31% of workers admit they feel more pressure to stay available during lunch now than they used to be. Same number say their company culture makes it tough to step away, even if it's for lunch.
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5: Mostly clear overnight tonight with low temperatures in the upper 50s. A great looking day on Tuesday, mostly sunny, breezy with southwest winds 10 to 20 miles per hour, and warm. High temperatures Tuesday around 80. The record high is 81 back in 2014. Tuesday night, mostly clear, warm, low 64. Wednesday, mostly cloudy with scattered showers and thunder showers. I'm Severe Weather Team 9 meteorologist Jeff Exline.
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0: Luke Combs is back in the saddle here on 99.9. Hey, coming up Friday, we've got a brand new album coming from Trace Adkins, but it's going to be familiar. It's Dreamin' Out Loud, 30th anniversary. Can you imagine? It's hard for me to believe still. I think I'm still living in like the 90s because I'm sitting here wondering how in the world has he got a 30th anniversary album coming out. But check it out, coming out Friday.
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5: Fox News, I'm John Saucier. President Trump continuing to defend his plan to buy diesel fuel from Russia and criticize Ukrainian President Volodymyr Zelensky. The president again claiming a peace deal is coming soon, but says Russia's not to blame for the delay.
6: They're going to make a deal. I think actually Putin wants to make a deal more than Zelensky.
5: There's some New York Democrats calling for Mayor Zoran Mamdani to make changes to the NYPD unless the department cuts ties with ICE. This after a shooting of an alleged illegal migrant who reportedly tried to flee arrest. Republican Attorney General candidate for New York, Sarithra Komandureddy, joining a Fox, saying the violence will stop when law enforcement stops releasing criminals back into society.
7: The way we used to do this was very simple. If a violent criminal is in NYPD custody, they've committed a state crime, and they're here illegally, and they're getting released, they would be handed over to federal officials at the jailhouse door.
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I'm Shauna Berkey here on your drive home. Would you share home ownership if you didn't have to rent? We'll find out what Americans think coming up. Right now, it's the King.

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we guarantee you still know the words to this one. Well, most of the words. Okay, maybe just the chorus? It's a Z Country Classic, brought to you by the Amish Door Village.

0: People are sick and tired of renting and the high cost of it, and say they would even share ownership if they could get away from it. Of course, buying a house is hard these days with high home and mortgage costs, but a new survey suggests people are willing to team up. A Neighbors Bank survey found that 71% of Americans would consider co-buying a home with a friend, a sibling, a parent, or even an unmarried partner to make it more affordable. They're not taking it lightly, though. More than 6 in 10 say buying a home with someone is as serious as commitment as marriage is. Yeah. The median age of first-time home buyers has climbed up to 40. That's up from 38 just a couple of years ago.
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7: Mostly clear overnight tonight with low temperatures in the upper 50s. A great looking day on Tuesday, mostly sunny, breezy with southwest winds 10 to 20 miles per hour, and warm. High temperatures Tuesday around 80. The record high is 81 back in 2014. Tuesday night, mostly clear, warm, low 64. Wednesday, mostly cloudy with scattered showers and thunder showers. I'm Severe Weather Team 9 meteorologist Jeff Exline.
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0: Maryland is loving the Halloween candy. Yeah, they're the state that spends the absolute most on candy for trick-or-treaters. They either love it or they buy the good stuff. Because, listen, we all know, it doesn't matter when you've gone trick-or-treating, 30 years ago or a year ago, there's the good candy and then there's the not-so-good candy. Solitaire has come out with a ranking of the states that spend the most on Halloween candy. And they polled residents from every state to find out which are the most generous and most stingy, and which ones go all out to be known as the good candy house. Average Americans spent just under $50 on candy for trick-or-treaters. More than three-quarters of Americans usually hand out candy every Halloween, get around 42 trick-or-treaters at their door. After Maryland, who else are the ones that spend the most? Well, that goes to West Virginia, Pennsylvania, Mississippi, and Indiana finishes out the top five.
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0: Heart Like a Hometown. It's Keith Urban here on WTUZ. I'm Shauna Berkey. I do have more country coming for you right after the break, and then it's time for me to get out of here. We'll do it all again tomorrow.
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7: Mostly clear overnight tonight with low temperatures in the upper 50s. A great looking day on Tuesday, mostly sunny, breezy with southwest winds 10 to 20 miles per hour, and warm. High temperatures Tuesday around 80. The record high is 81 back in 2014. Tuesday night, mostly clear, warm, low 64. Wednesday, mostly cloudy with scattered showers and thunder showers. I'm Severe Weather Team 9 meteorologist Jeff Exline.

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3: Hey there, it's Elena, and welcome to a brand new week of Backstage Country with a brand new host, of course. He's had two number one hits and a top five in his short solo career. He was named Billboard's Country Rookie of the Month in January of 2024 and one of Nashville Lifestyle's artists you need to know. We are so glad to have him back. A big welcome to George Burge. Hi, bud.
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3: 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Let's go.